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0: Cloudy with a high near 71. Rainy and windy tonight in the Klamath Basin, the low around 38. Tomorrow, rain with gusty winds and possibly a thunderstorm, the high near 68. On the southern Oregon coast, increasing clouds tonight as the low dips to 48. Tomorrow should be cloudy through mid-morning with gradual clearing, a high of 62. On the northern California coast, windy and cloudy tonight with a low near 50. Tomorrow, there's a chance of showers after 11 a.m. under mostly cloudy skies, the high 55 degrees. In Roseburg and the Umpqua Basin, a chance of rain tonight, mostly cloudy with a low near 48. Tomorrow, cloudy, gradually becoming mostly sunny with a high of 75. In Grants Pass, Medford, and Ashland, rain is likely overnight, mostly cloudy with a low near 45. Tomorrow, mostly cloudy with a chance of rain and a high near 73. 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I'm Vanessa Finney.
1: 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I'm Sasha Pfeiffer.
2: And I'm Scott Detrow. For over a decade, Leon Thomas worked behind the scenes in the music business. He wrote songs, learned instruments, produced recordings. Then this track blew up.
3: She said, take your time, what's the rush? I said, baby, I'm a dog, I'm a rush.
2: His performance of that song at NPR's Tiny Desk won him a Grammy earlier this year for Best R&B Performance. And over the weekend, he was named Breakthrough R&B Artist at this year's American Music Awards. But his first breakthrough in entertainment actually came years ago.

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4: It is Producer Week here on World Cafe, celebrating the folks who work behind the scenes to shape the music you love, and sometimes make it themselves. Today, a guy who's worked with Bob Dylan, U2, Neil Young, Emmylou Harris, and countless others, it's Daniel Lanois. In 2021, Lanois stopped by the cafe to talk about his album Heavy Sun, as well as how he approaches producing. He's known for his incredible dedication while working in the studio.
5: When we were making the Heavy Sun record, I didn't entertain any other work. That kind of thing can be distractive and take away from the heart of the matter.
4: Plus, he'll talk about the unusual circumstances artists sometimes request or demand, like when Neil Young only wanted to record during a full moon.
5: If it could change the tide of the sea, I can only imagine what it can do to a song.
4: I'm Kaleo. This is World Cafe. When we said we were going to do Producer Week, I knew we had to pull out this Daniel interview because he tells a lot of great stories, including the time he locked someone in a studio because, well, he'll explain. Oh, and here is the guy he locked in said studio. It's Peter Gabriel getting us going on the cafe.

0: Angels Watching. It's Daniel Lanois from his album Heavy Sun. In a moment, we'll share stories about working with U2 on Achtung Baby and the strange way Lanois motivated Peter Gabriel while recording. So stay close. We're back in a minute with more World Cafe.
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2: Hi, my name is Alan Journey, and I live in the Applegate Valley. 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
0: Welcome back to World Cafe. It's Producer Week, and we are running back this conversation from 2021 with Daniel Lanois, who's produced some seminal records from U2, Bob Dylan, Willie Nelson, Emmylou Harris, Peter Gabriel. The list goes on. He was here to talk about his album Heavy Sun, heavily influenced by his love of gospel music. Let's get back into our conversation with Daniel. I asked him if he had a favorite story on working with U2 during Achtung Baby.
4: Oh, yeah, we were in Berlin for a big part of making that record. And it was cold, and the food was not that great. So we just huddled up in the studio and kept working, and it was my favorite thing to do. We finally got everyone out of Dublin. So very few distractions, and it was a really great time. As I hear that record now, very, very rock and roll rhythm section with very fascinating tops, tops being melody, lyric, guitar parts, unusual sounds. So I was really proud of that record. And when I heard it somewhat recently, I thought, oh, we really got to the future with it, but we maintained the rock-solid rhythm section.
5: Is there a song from the album that is particularly close to your heart?
4: I think the song One came out of that record. And it's one that we wrestled with for a while. Everybody had a strong contribution to it, you know, Eno, Edge, myself, worked very hard on the music part of it, juggling chord sequences around, and ultimately we found the magic combination. So I'm quite proud of it. It has a pivotal point in it about two-thirds through the song, I believe, One Heart, One Love, or Sisters, Brothers, and has a bit of liftoff at that point. We use the term liftoff where the hair comes up on the arm and you know you've done the right thing.
5: let's make some people have the hair lift up off their arm and play a little bit of that section, if we could, from U2's Achtung Baby. It's One here on the world.

0: That is Out of Sight. That is Daniel Lanois and the Heavyson Orchestra, recorded live. This is the World Cafe. I'm Kaleo. The new album is Heavyson. Daniel, it has been an absolute pleasure to spend this time with you and to hear about some of your many musical tales. Thanks again for being here. We appreciate it.
1: My pleasure. Thank you, guys.
0: That's Daniel Lanois. We'll be back in a moment with more World Cafe.
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0: closing out this hour of World Cafe with a few songs that our guest Daniel Lanois produced, working with Brian Eno on Achtung Baby for U2 and then Emmylou Harris' Sweet Old World from Wrecking Ball. That's about it, but Producer Week rolls on here on The Cafe. 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I'm Stephen Kaleo. Talk to you on the next World Cafe.
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0: From NPR, it's World Cafe. Hey, I am Kaleo, and I'm fired up because I get to play new music from a Beastie Boy today. Check out the debut single from Mike D. Switch up. 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The track is called Switch Up, and you won't believe who produced it. Plus, coming up this hour, the Rolling Stones continue to roll on with their 25th album due out in July called Foreign Tongues. We'll play the first single called In the Stars. It's in the stars, it's at the starting. And you can't find the album on streaming, but we've got your back when it comes to Johnny Blue Skies and his song Situation. Right there. Plus, live from the archives, Elvis Costello and the Revivalist, and we'll find some time for Sheryl Crow and REM. That's today on World Cafe. Want to keep up with World Cafe? 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

0: New music from the Canadian supergroup Broken Social Scene. From their first record in almost a decade, Remember the Humans, the song is not around anymore. Also back with the new Pollution. We've got live tracks on the way, including The Revivalist and Elvis Costello, as we go into the archives next on World Cafe.
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0: Live from the archives, it's World Cafe. Hey, I am Kaleo. This is where we're in the vault, pulling out live recordings from bands and artists who have visited over the years. And this is a song that was originally performed by Roger McGuinn of The Byrds. Elvis Costello wrote it, and he covered it here on World Cafe. It's You Bowed Down, live from the archives.

0: Tedeschi Trucks Band inviting you to sample some of their future soul. That's the title track to their latest album. And In the Stars, new music from the Rolling Stones, new album from them, Foreign Tongues, their 25th, due out July 10th. We're back in a minute with more World Cafe.
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0: Welcome back to World Cafe. I love it when a song hits you with a good old tempo change, and that's what you're going to have happen about 4.5 minutes into this one. Here's Johnny Blue Skies, a.k.a. Sturgill Simpson. It's Situation.

0: Just going to say, love is a good thing. I hope it's not a controversial take. Sheryl Crow, knowing what she's talking about from her self-titled album. That does it for us, but if you'd like more World Cafe, you can check out our podcast, World Cafe Words and Music, wherever you get your podcast. 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
3: Kate LeBon has produced albums for artists like Wilco, St. Vincent, and Dry Cleaning, and for herself. 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
4: 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The Holly Theater presents Bruce Hornsby and the Noisemakers June 7th at 8 p.m. A three-time Grammy winner, Bruce Hornsby's restless creative spirit has led him to exciting musical collaborations, including his long involvement with the Grateful Dead. He first rose to prominence with The Way It Is and has built a career spanning rock, jazz, bluegrass, and more. Performing with the Noisemakers, his live shows are known for their spontaneity, improv, and generating a fun, high-energy concert experience. 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

0: Thank you, thank you, thank you. Hello, and welcome once again to Mountain Stage, live performance radio from the Mountain State of West Virginia. I'm Kathy Matea, and we are here at our home, the Culture Center Theater in Charleston, West Virginia. Thanks for being here with us in the house and all of you out there on the radio. Today's show is crisscrossing the musical map from Texas to Louisiana and Appalachia to Ireland, with a stop in Nashville and a layover in Sweden. In our next hour, a darling of country music and a long-beloved voice in the Austin, Texas community, and a revered songwriter, is back with us for the first time in a while. Kelly Willis will be here to sing for you. Yes. We are busting with excitement to introduce you to the unstoppable musical force making their first appearance on Mountain Stage from New Orleans, Sierra Green and the Giants. Later in this hour, we have a duo of Irish music's most distinguished performers making music together again tonight. John Doyle and Michael McGoldrick are here. And in just a bit, we welcome a singer and songwriter with a wonderful blend of sounds all the way from Sweden. Sarah Klang is here. But we're going to start the show with a master singer, songwriter, guitarist, and storyteller. He grew up in Philadelphia, where his dad worked at WIP Radio and moonlighted as a big band musician. So he was exposed to everything from Johnny Cash and Marty Robbins to Stan Kenton and Duke Ellington when he was a kid. He's had his songs recorded by everyone from B.B. King and Ray Charles to Tony Rice, Alison Krauss, and the Judds. And me. He has a distinctive voice, and he's sung harmonies for many artists, including a really wonderful day we spent in the studio where he sang harmony vocals on 18 Wheels and A Dozen Roses. Yeah. His latest album is called Outpourings on Stone Barn Records, and he's here tonight with Michael G. Ronstadt, a singer, songwriter, guitarist, and cellist. They've played together off and on for years, and yes, he's related to Linda Ronstadt. He's her nephew. So please welcome tonight Craig Bickhart and Michael G. Ronstadt.
1: Thank you.

Thank you so much. It's great to be back here on Mountain Stage. I was here, oh gosh, I think in 87. I was 33 years old at that time. I'm 70 now. Fortunately, I still look pretty young on the radio, so I'm okay. But this is a song. We live in a fiercely divided nation, and it's a nation that needs healing. It's in need of some gentle repair. So this song is kind of a plea for tolerance and compassion. I wrote this with my dear friend Jesse Terry, who is an absolutely brilliant singer-songwriter himself. Hopefully one of these days he'll be on this show. This is called Someone in Repair.

I wrote this next song with a dear friend of mine who happens to be in the audience tonight, Barry Alfonso. Is he out there somewhere? Barry Alfonso happens to be one of the great American lyricists, not just of this time, but of any time. But he sent me this lyric a few years back, and I spent about 3 weeks trying to find some music for it. And then one day I remembered that one of my favorite records when I was growing up was Ray Charles's Modern Sounds in Country and Western Music. Yeah. Anybody remember that record? Anybody old enough to remember that record? Okay, I wore that record out when I was about 9 years old. And so I realized at that point that I had sort of a framework, you know, for an idea for some music. And I figured I would take a shot at trying to write some soulful country music. And that's what this is. The song's called Even a Cowboy Can Dream.

Thank you so much. Last time I was on the show, we did this song. I was with my band, SKB, Skylar, No Luck, and Bickhart. Anybody remember that band? It's kind of a trivia thing now with country music. Kathy remembers. So this was a song that we wrote about a house, Tom's in-laws selling a house in Pittsburgh, Pennsylvania. I sing this song a lot. I was singing it one time down in another radio show called the Blue Plate Special down in Knoxville, Tennessee. And I finished with this song, and one of the DJs came up to me, and she said, we used to play that song that you ended with, the house song, on the radio here all the time. And I said, really, which version did you play? Because it's been recorded a few times. And she said, well, we played Tony Rice and the Rice Brothers. And I said, cool, I love that. That's really my favorite version of the song. But why did you play it all the time? And she said, well, it was the number one bluegrass song in 1990. And I said, you're kidding. And she said, you didn't know that your song was the number one bluegrass song in 1990. I said, no, but that explains that $17 check I got in the mail that time. This song's called This Old House. If you know it, sing along.

0: Michael G. Ronstadt. Thank you all so much. Appreciate it.
1: He has spent his lifetime making music. He's been part of a country rock band, he's been a solo troubadour, and he's recorded various duo and trio projects with other singer-songwriters over the years. He was recruited, interesting trivia, to write songs for Robert Altman's classic film, Tender Mercies. And for years, he was a regular fixture at Nashville's famed Bluebird Cafe. His latest album is Outpourings, along with Michael G. Ronstadt. That was Craig Bickhart. 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
1: 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Our next performer is a singer and songwriter from Sweden. She released her first album in 2018, and it was a sensation-winning album of the year at the Swedish Grammys. She is a musical omnivore. She listens to a wide range of genres, from electronica and pop to traditional country and Americana. She writes in English, which is not her first language, and that makes for a kind of simplicity and straightforwardness in the lyrics. She has a new album called Beautiful Woman that covers a lot of ground about what it means to be female in this modern world. Please welcome, for the first time, to the Mountain Stage, Sarah Klang.

Thank you so much. Could I have a little bit more of my vocals in here? Hi, my name is Sara, and this is Theo. We're usually a band of 6 or 5 people when we play, but it was very expensive to go to the U.S. So Theo is playing for his dear life tonight with his feet and pushing all sort of bottoms. So this is our last show on this little U.S. tour, and we're so happy that we got to go to this really nice venue and play for all of you. It's been some of the shows we played have been just me and Theo, basically.

Thank you. We're going to play a song called Beautiful Woman. It's from our latest album that we recorded in LA, actually, with a producer. His name is Eric D. Johnson. He's one of my big idols. He plays in a band called Bonnie Light Horseman and Fruit Bats. And I was so happy when he invited us to come and record this album. And this was one of the first songs that we wrote together.

0: so much. Theo Stokes.
1: Theo was playing the whole band, the entire band, the bass, the drums, the guitar, all of it. He was a bit playing for his life and did a great job. In Sweden, Sarah is seen as something of a country music person. They've sort of put her in that box because there's not really a label for what she does. As you can hear, her music ranges much wider than that. And in school, she always wrote songs to sort of work her way through, you know, tough emotional situations. She made music and she set up tours with friends all the way through high school, including an electronica band she was in. Her new album is Beautiful Woman, and she says she is single and ready to mingle. That was Sarah Klang.
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1: Our next performers are stalwarts and masters of traditional Irish music and beyond. John Doyle is a Grammy-nominated singer, songwriter, and guitarist who grew up in Dublin in a musical family. His influences include Richard Thompson, Paul Brady, and John Martin. He's a founding member of the band Solas and has been music director for Joan Baez and guitarist for Mary Chapin Carpenter. Michael McGoldrick is a flutist and piper, co-founder of the Irish band Lunasa, and a member of the renowned Celtic group Capercaillie. He grew up in Manchester, England, with Irish parents, and he picked up the whistle at 15 years old and won several All-Ireland championships. He's contributed to albums by many, many artists, including everyone from Sharon Shannon to Afro-Celt Sound System. We are so happy to have them both here. Please welcome John Doyle and Michael McGoldrick.
3: Hello, everybody. Hello. We are absolutely delighted to be here and get the chance to play for you. So the first tune we're going to play for you is from the Celtic region of France, from the northwest of France. They call it Brittany. And it's a tune called The Ballad for the Host. And then we're going to do two tunes from the Isle of Skye in Scotland. And then we're going to go to Ireland and play a tune called The Bells of Tipperary.

0: Well, thank you very much. We'll do something fast now. I'm going to continue with a song called The False Lady. It's an old child ballad that the story might go back to early medieval times. And basically the story is that a man and a woman meet on the road. And the woman says to the man, "Will you come home with me tonight?" Which is unusual in these songs. And the man says no, which is very unusual. And so she stabs him to the heart with a penknife. And then, not content with that, she gets her maids-in-waiting to throw him down a deep well and scolds him from the top of it, saying, "You shouldn't have said that to me." So then a pretty little bird comes down and starts talking to her, and we now know that it's a true story. And the bird says, "I saw everything that you did, and you're not very nice." And the long and short of it is, she tries and kills the bird as well. So thank you very much.
1: It's a Scottish love song.
0: Here we go.

Okay. Well, it's been brilliant to play. We've got one more tune for you. Thank you very much for inviting us to play Mountain Stage. It's my first time. I think John's been here 10 times before. And it's been a real pleasure to play some tunes for you and songs. So we'll finish with this. This is a tune called Josie Ann's. It's a nice, slow lament for Josie Ann. And then a tune that's been, I was inspired by Eastern European music, stuff mainly from kind of Bulgaria and Hungary. A tune with a 7-8 rhythm rather than the usual 4-4 or 6-8. So this one's called Waterman's. Thanks again.

0: Yeah.
1: On the now legendary BBC show Celtic Connections, and they've both been longtime members of the annual tour of Britain that came out of that show. And the two.
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Hello again, and welcome to the second hour of Mountain Stage. I'm Kathy Matea, and I'm so glad you joined us. We're here in Charleston, West Virginia, at the Culture Center Theater. And still to come, we welcome a true darling of country music. Kelly Willis and her band are here. But we're going to open this second hour with a classic soul singer taking a vintage sound and planting it firmly in a modern context. She hails from New Orleans' 7th Ward, home of Jelly Roll Morton, Alan Toussaint, and Frank Ocean. It's a tight-knit community full of music, art, and talent. She started singing in the church choir and had her first solo when she was 8 years old. And after a brief time in Oklahoma, where her family was displaced from Hurricane Katrina, she moved back and started busking and quickly moved into the clubs. She is affectionately known as the Queen of Frenchman Street. In 2023, she released her breakthrough EP. She recorded it with esteemed New Orleans musician David Torkanowski. Last year, she released her first full-length LP working with Torkanowski and famed blues guitarist and producer J.D. Simo. It's called Here We Are. She says, I think of myself as an old-school throwback with modern flavor. I love to give people a good time and an escape. Please welcome for the first time to the Mountain Stage, Sierra Green and the Giants.

This next song is one of my favorites. It's called He Called Me Baby. He might call you babe, he might call you baby, but he called me baby. How y'all feeling about that?

This next one is dear to my heart. It was one of my grandmother's favorite songs, Bless Her Heart in Heaven, to hear me sing. If you love the blues, say amen.

0: Oh, yeah. She played in New Orleans, coming up in all the clubs, and over time, she built her reputation and carefully curated this band from some of the best players in New Orleans. Her latest album is Here We Are. That was Sierra Green and the Giants. 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

0: 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More information at div.energy. Well, we're going to close the show with an Austin-based singer and songwriter who was born in Oklahoma. She is a longtime favorite of Mountain Stage, and she's just released a 25th anniversary deluxe version of her landmark album, What I Deserve. Her style is classic country and Americana, and she walks the line between an old-school sensibility and a modern edge. When she came on the scene, she says she didn't fit with the Nashville mainstream, but she didn't quite fit in with that alt-country stuff either. She has forged her own musical path and has never stopped writing and singing, even through the birth of 4 children in 5 years. She has recorded and toured. Yes, you can clap for that. I think that deserves some applause. Making more people, that's good. More recently, she's been recording and touring as part of a trio called the Wonder Women of Country with celebrated singer-songwriters Melissa Carper and Brennan Lee. We are so happy to welcome her back, especially since her deluxe album contains a live set from a performance on Mountain Stage in 1999. Please welcome back Kelly Willis.
1: Thank you so much. Yes, I have been doing shows all this last year to celebrate this reissue, and I have to say, I have so much gratitude in my heart to Mountain Stage, because we were struggling. You know, we found someone who would reissue it for us, but only if we had some bonus material. And we were struggling to find anything. You know, we just were finding these weird live, you know, recordings from some strange place, and you know, they were just saying no to everything we came up with. And then my booking agent said, I think I booked you on Mountain Stage that year. And we all held our breath and called and asked. And they said, yes, we have stuff. And they just immediately let us use it. And I don't know that this thing would have happened without that. So I feel like this is what Mountain Stage does, is they want people to hear music and they want art to help artists. And I'm just so grateful to them. So, yes. So here's that title track to that record. It's called What I Deserve.

0: Thank you. Well, I'm going to do some stuff from some of my other records, too. A little something from random things over the years, but this is a song that I wrote that's on my Easy Records, the only album I ever produced myself. And it's a song I wrote after a guy broke up with me one time, and I thought he did it wrong. So it's called If I Left You.
1: One, two.

0: Thank you so much. Well, here's a little tune I wrote after I had a night off on the road one time, and we went to the bar we were going to be playing the next night, and somebody flirted with me, and it had been a while, you guys. So it was the kind of flirting where he wouldn't take no for an answer. He kept coming back. And it was so delightful, because it just doesn't happen very often. And, you know, he didn't know that I had four kids and anything like that. So it was, yeah, special. And I really think we need to be flirting more. It's like, it's harmless. It just makes you feel good. You don't have to, you know, follow through. It's just good, clean fun. So I advocate more flirting. This is called Fool's Paradise.
1: Oh, one, two.

You guys, I've got the amazing Scott Davis playing guitar with me today. And the brilliant Bonnie Whitmore playing bass. So, but this is a song that my ex-husband Bruce Robison wrote. The first time I heard him play it, it was at the Continental Club in Austin. And he was up on the stage playing it, and I was sitting at the bar with his brother, Charlie Robison. And he got through the first chorus of it, and Charlie and I looked at each other and at the exact same moment said, "I'm cutting this song." But I got in the studio first, so I recorded it. And then many years later, George Strait recorded it, and we never worried about who got to do it first anymore. So if you know it, I hope you'll sing along. Okay.

Thank you. So over the last maybe 2 years now, I've been out doing some shows with these other two and really talented, incredible women, singer-songwriters, Brennan Lee and Melissa Carper. And we have a little trio together. We call ourselves the Wonder Women of Country. Because we're modest. But we put a little EP out last year. And this is a song that's on there. This is one I wrote with my ex, Bruce, and one of my oldest friends, Monty Warden. And it's just a little crying-in-your-beer country song called Another Broken Heart.

Thank you very much. We're going to do one more song for you. This is the title track to a record, my last solo record, actually. It came out in 2018, I think. Just a little soul country tune that inspired the whole rest of the record once I wrote it. It's called Back Being Blue.

0: Thank you so much.
1: Ray Wiley Hubbard is a fan, the legendary guy, and he calls her his gold standard that he measures all other artists to, and that is high praise indeed. Her latest album is a 25th anniversary deluxe version of 1999's What I Deserve. And look for her trio project, The Wonder Women of Country. That was Kelly Willis. Thank you to Kelly Willis. Our thanks to Sierra Green and the Giants, to John Doyle and Michael McGoldrick. Thanks to Sarah Klang. And thank you to Craig Bighart and Michael G. Ronstadt. And of course, thank you to everyone here in Charleston, West Virginia. And as always, special thanks to you out there listening on the radio. Because without you, there'd be no Mountain Stage. We never forget that. We hope you can join us next week when we welcome Rhonda Vincent, Neil Francis, Don Landis, Otis Gibbs, and the trio of Kathy Fink, Marcy Marxer, and Chow Tian, China to Appalachia. Mountain Stage is produced by Larry Gross and Adam Harris. Senior producer is Jeff Shirley. Associate producers are John Ingram and Mallory Richards. We're engineered by Patrick Stevens, Richie Collins, Jay Lipschitz, and Greg McGowan, with production assistance by Michael Lipton, Lance Schrader, Chris Mead, Sam Porter, Don London, Kelly Lassiter, Jen Brown, Sophie Alexander, and Tony Patterson. 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Lodging is provided by the Marriott Town Center Hotel, centrally located for the business and pleasure traveler in downtown Charleston, West Virginia. Mountain Stage was founded by Andy Ridenour, Francis Fisher, and Larry Gross. Why don't you go out and hear some live music wherever you are just as soon as you can? You've been listening to Mountain Stage, live performance radio from the mountain state of West Virginia. All right. Here we go.
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0: 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Williams brings her unmistakable voice, dry wit, sharp storytelling, and full band sound to the historic Holly Theater. 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

0: JPR recognizes the nonprofit community support of the historic Holly Theater in Medford. The Holly Theater presents Lucinda Williams and her band in concert June 10th at 8 p.m. Three-time Grammy Award winner Lucinda Williams is an influential force in music who's helped define the sound of Americana and roots rock. Williams brings her unmistakable voice, dry wit, sharp storytelling, and full band sound to the historic Holly Theater. Doors open at 7, concert at 8. Tickets at hollytheater.org.
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2: It is Producer Week here on World Cafe, celebrating the folks who work behind the scenes to shape the music you love, and sometimes make it themselves. Today, a guy who's worked with Bob Dylan, U2, Neil Young, Emmylou Harris, and countless others, it's Daniel Lanois. In 2021, Lanois stopped by the cafe to talk about his album Heavy Sun, as well as how he approaches producing. He's known for his incredible dedication while working in the studio.
3: When we were making the Heavy Sun record, I didn't entertain any other work. That kind of thing can be distractive and take away from the heart of the matter.
2: Plus, he'll talk about the unusual circumstances artists sometimes request or demand, like when Neil Young only wanted to record during a full moon.
3: If it could change the tide of the sea, I can only imagine what it can do to a song.
2: I'm Kaleo. This is World Cafe.
4: From NPR News in Washington, I'm Corva Coleman. Texas Attorney General Ken Paxton will be the Republican nominee for the U.S. Senate this fall. He defeated longtime Texas Senator John Cornyn for the GOP nomination. Paxton said he had the strongest of supporters.
5: President Trump is the leader of our party, and his endorsement in this is the most powerful force in politics. And I'm honored to have his support. And I look forward to working with him in the Senate to deliver for Texas. Yeah.
4: Meanwhile, Paxton has successfully pushed back on criminal indictments, allegations by whistleblowers, and he was impeached by the Texas State House on allegations of abusing his office to protect a political donor. The Texas State Senate

0: That is Daniel Lanois and the Heavy Sun Orchestra with a live recording of Dance On. It's featured on the new album, Heavy Sun. Daniel Lanois is my guest today here on the World Cafe. I'm Kaleo. Daniel, it is nice to meet. Welcome to the show.
1: Yeah, thank you very much for having me. It's a great honor, and I appreciate that you guys stand by the music.
0: This is a record that is about as perfect for the time and moment as you can get. We're trying to claw our way out of a pandemic. We're dealing with a lot of political unrest. There's a lot of unease in general. And you made a record that took us to church. What was going through your head when you decided to make Heavy Sun?
1: I met Johnny Shepherd, our organist, hymnologist in Shreveport, Louisiana. I'm a now and again visiting guitar player in the Hallelujah Train, which is the band and choir out of the Zion Baptist Church in Shreveport. Brady Blade Sr. is the pastor, and Brian Blade, my drummer friend, is son of the pastor. So I found myself there, and I met Johnny, he made himself available to me, and I took it as a sign that it was finally time to make that great harmony singing record that I've been thinking about since I was a kid.
0: Were you, because obviously these songs feel like gospel songs, they're hymns. Were you a churchgoer when you were a kid? Because obviously you said inspired sort of by your youth wanting to make this record.
1: Yeah. Well, I did serve at the altar as a child. You know, I came up Catholic, so I was an altar boy. But what I was referring to was the many gospel records that I recorded as a young record maker. I was connected with a Christian organization that brought quartets in from all over the world to tour in Canada, and one of the stops was my studio. We make a record in 2 days. So imagine that, a Canadian kid exposed to that beautiful harmony work from all over the world. It was a very big part of my education as an arranger and somebody who has to understand harmony to make those kind of records. And when I met Johnny, I thought, well, let's hook up with Rocco DeLuca and Jim Wilson and see if we could take gospel music to the future. So that was our quest and criteria.
0: Futuristic gospel music. I love that. And it is focused on the vocals and harmonies. How do you make that work when you set out to do that? For example, your last album, 2016's Goodbye to Language, was an instrumental record. So this is, you know, not a complete 180, but a noticeable difference from your last album.
1: Oh yeah, very much so. I mean, Goodbye to Language was a steel guitar based record. And this is largely organ based. Johnny is a great organist. And I have to say that Johnny never really sang much outside of church until he joined us. So we're getting a very pure heart and a minister himself. So he said, okay, I'll make this record with you, Lanois, as long as every song has a good message. I said, okay, Johnny, we're down.
0: We're talking to Daniel Lanois here on the World Cafe. The new album is Heavy Sun. So writing this record that really is with positive message, how do you go about constructing a song with, you know, Jim Wilson, Rocco DeLuca, Johnny Shepherd, all coming together to make these beautiful songs?
1: We got together in Los Angeles, and the songs were largely co-written. Johnny, Rocco, myself, and also Jim on Power, a song called Power. We just got together regularly at my studio in Silver Lake. I maintain my position as studio rat, so I'd be working on the tracks in the control room, and the boys are in the back. I have a little patio in the back, and they were touching up some of the lyrics, and they bring them in to try them out. But we had the luxury of every Tuesday night we performed at this little club around the corner called Zebulon, so we got a chance to try out our harmonies and our arrangements in front of an audience. So it couldn't have been any better. And then the pandemic.
0: We are talking to Daniel Lanois about the new album, Heavy Sun, and some of the great harmonies that you can hear on it. We're about to hear a live recording of Tumbling Stone. With your producer's ear, or you being the studio rat, what should we be listening for in this song?
1: Well, this was done live on my front porch in Silver Lake, and it has something special in it that it just rolled out, you know, in a very natural way. So this song largely came from Rocco De Luca. He had the title already. And this idea that we would be travelers, minstrels of sorts, or on our way to build a church with no walls.
0: Awesome. Let's take a listen. It's Tumbling Stone. It's Daniel Lanois and the Heavy Sun Orchestra, recorded live. It's the World Cafe.

0: It's a performance of Tumbling Stone recorded live by our guest, Daniel Lanois. You can find the album version on his new record, Heavy Sun. I'm Kaleo. This is The World Cafe. You recorded the album in Los Angeles, Silver Lake, but also spent some time in Toronto working on the record. I know location can be a big part of the experience of making an album. What was special about Toronto?
1: Well, we came to Toronto to, I have a studio here in Toronto, so Wayne and I decided to, Wayne Lorenz, who co-produced the record with me, we decided it was time to go home because we'd been down there for almost a year. I was getting a little bit homesick, and then the pandemic didn't help. We thought, well, let's go and finish the mixes in Toronto. And that's what we did. Studio's a studio, and we can work wherever we happen to be that way, you know.
0: Well, I mean, expanding on the idea of location, working wherever you have to be, you've recorded in some interesting places, in a castle with U2, in a barn house with cows nearby with Peter Gabriel. Do you find there are moments where recording space makes a difference?
1: Absolutely. I mean, when I worked with Peter Gabriel, we were in the West Country. It was the most beautiful setting, very rural. And it made for a certain kind of concentration. I think concentration is probably the main thing that's the main ingredient. But there's no doubt, you know, the wherever you happen to be, especially culturally. I found myself in Morocco with the fellas from U2 a few years back, and that was really something special. And I'd say that some of that got into the music, you know. But concentration, devotion, that's everything.
0: Devotion and concentration. What type of, is that the vibe, I imagine, then, that you prefer when you're recording?
1: I make a point of only ever doing one thing at a time. So I only ever, when we were making the Heavy Sun record, I didn't entertain any other work. It's easy to get busy and take on too much, but I find that that kind of thing can be distractive and take away from the heart of the matter. So I've always maintained just one project at a time, as was the case with Heavy Sun.
0: It makes sense. There are a couple of interesting stories about recording, not necessarily related to Heavy Sun, that fascinated me. I read that, say, with Dylan on Oh Mercy, you recorded only at night, or with Neil Young, you only recorded during full moons. Is that a little bit of an urban legend?
1: No, it's absolutely true. In New Orleans, at a certain point, Bob said to me, let's only work at night. And the record has a nighttime feeling, and it really suits the timbre of that work. You know, you can hear the crickets chirping, the water's high, there's a soft cotton dress on the line hanging dry, all that the beautiful imagery that Bob created with his words. I think we're able to frame his lyrics very nicely with not only with that city, but by nighttime. And then Neil Young, well, he likes to record to the full moon. So on full moon, day before and day after. So just 3-day sessions. And I think we had 4 of those, and that's how we made the record.
0: Does that ever, like, you're a producer, your goal is to help bring out this artist's vision, but working under those constraints, is that ever, do you ever feel limited, or do you know what you're signing up for when that happens?
1: I loved every minute of working with Neil, and I thought he was absolutely right. I believe in everything he said about the moon. So no, Neil, you're right, man. I wouldn't dispute it, no. I think the forces at play is really what we're talking about here. And if you believe in an idea enough, I mean, the power of the moon, you know, this is not the first time that's come up. You know, if it could change the tide of a sea, I can only imagine what it can do to a song. So Neil's right.
0: We're talking to Daniel Lanois. This is The World Cafe. This next live performance, Angels Watching, what we're going to hear. Can you talk a little bit about how this song came to be?
1: Angels Watching. It's a little groove-based song, and it's I guess it came out of a conversation with DeLuca, Shepard and Wilson and myself, you know, we're just hanging out and said that, isn't it nice that we have somebody watching over us? Some kind of a, like a, we all believe in guardian angels, whether we're Christian or not. If that's a nice idea that somebody would tap you on the shoulder and say, no, no, no, don't do that. Go over here. So we like to think that we have an angel watching over us. What are some of the lyrics now? Protect me from hurt, harm, and danger. So you ask your angels to keep you out of trouble.
0: It's Daniel Lanois live, Angels Watching here on the World Cafe.

0: Angels Watching. It's Daniel Lanois from his album Heavy Sun. In a moment, we'll share stories about working with U2 on Achtung Baby and the strange way Lanois motivated Peter Gabriel while recording. So stay close. We're back in a minute with more World Cafe.
1: Hi, this is Nick Forster. This week in E10, we've got a great new show for you. From the Northwest, the band Fruition is with us. From Montana, singer-songwriter Madeline Hawthorne. And former NFL quarterback Jake Plummer joins us to talk about beneficial mushrooms and more. That's all this week in E10.
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0: Welcome back to World Cafe. It's Producer Week, and we are running back this conversation from 2021 with Daniel Lanois, who's produced some seminal records from U2, Bob Dylan, Willie Nelson, Emmylou Harris, Peter Gabriel. The list goes on. He was here to talk about his album Heavy Sun, heavily influenced by his love of gospel music. Let's get back into our conversation with Daniel. I asked him if he had a favorite story on working with U2 during Achtung Baby.
1: Oh, yeah, we were in Berlin for a big part of making that record. And it was cold, and the food was not that great. So we just huddled up in the studio and kept working, and it was my favorite thing to do. We finally got everyone out of Dublin. So very few distractions, and it was a really great time. As I hear that record now, very, very rock and roll rhythm section with very fascinating tops, tops being melody, lyric, guitar parts, unusual sounds. So I was really proud of that record. And when I heard it somewhat recently, I thought, oh, we really got to the future with it, but we maintained the rock-solid rhythm section.
2: Is there a song from the album that is particularly close to your heart?
1: I think the song One came out of that record. And it's one that we wrestled with for a while, and everybody had a strong contribution to it. You know, Eno, Edge, myself, worked very hard on the music part of it, juggling chord sequences around, and ultimately we found the magic combination. So I'm quite proud of it. It has a pivotal point in it about two-thirds through the song, I believe, One Heart, One Love, or Sisters, Brothers, and has a bit of liftoff at that point. We use the term liftoff where the hair comes up on the arm and you know you've done the right thing.
2: let's make some people have the hair lift up off their arm and play a little bit of that section, if we could, from U2's Achtung Baby. It's One here on the world.

0: That's a little bit of One from U2, produced by Daniel Lanois, our guest, and Brian Eno. This is the World Cafe. You know, you had a long and fruitful history working with Brian Eno. What sort of makes a connection? How do you find your spots in the groove, so to speak?
1: Well, prior to involvement with U2, Eno and myself were working in Canada, in Hamilton, Ontario, which is near Buffalo, New York, on the Canadian side. We were making ambient records, instrumental records, and we had a really nice thing going and a very fruitful time. And we were able to take that energy and transport it to Ireland when we went to work with U2. It's just, as I look at that time, now I see it as a block of time, a real potent block of creativity. It's just something that I really had going with Eno. I really respected him, and he was able to bring a certain direction to my skills at that time that I appreciate to this day. So thank you, Brian, for making all those ambient records. And then the first U2 record has some of those sounds on it. So there it is. It was a great time of creation.
0: Yeah, it is really cool. And you can hear the through line between Ambient 4 and then, say, Unforgettable Fire. That's cool. One last thing on Octane Baby. It was a pretty contentious time for the band, particularly in Ireland. You know, what is your job as co-producer when you're watching one of the biggest bands in the world potentially implode?
1: I remain oblivious to it. That's the genius of it. It's like, just pretend nothing is getting in the way and roll up the sleeve and put on the blinders and get to work. It gets talked about, I know, but to be honest with you, I was just so into the project that I just chose to not be concerned about anything that was happening in the sidelines, you know. And it might be some kind of genius, or it might be just some kind of oblivion.
0: Well, that's interesting, because yeah, I like the attitude. It's like, well, we're just here to work. I'm not focusing on that, not going to try and solve that riddle. But on Peter Gabriel's album, So, you took a slightly different approach when there was a little bit of turmoil, particularly when it came to lyric writing. You locked Peter Gabriel in a barn. How does it come to that?
1: Well, I thought it was funny. Peter didn't think it was funny, but then he didn't fire me, and then we were able to laugh at it the day after. It was just a way of establishing a work ethic, and I think ultimately Peter appreciated that I was there to make as strong a record as we could together, and I wasn't about to put up with any distractions.
0: Well, you said, you know, commitment is what, you know, really is important when you get into the studio, and that's one way of showing it.
1: Absolutely, man. But you know, in retrospect, that was a great body of work, and I love that man. Peter Gabriel's a great man, and I was there to bring my skills, my wares, my devotion, and every ounce of creativity I had. And I didn't, it was not a party time. I never went into London much. I lived in the little bell tower of the farmhouse. And I just wanted to make a masterpiece with him, if we could.
0: You know, that's not something often producers can say, I want to make a masterpiece, and then it becomes a masterpiece, but there is no question that it is.
1: I think I just heard today it's being inducted in the Grammy Hall of Fame as one of the greats this year. So,
0: congratulations! Yeah. Any song in particular that stands out to this day? I mean, they're all. It's so tough with bands like U2 and Peter Gabriel, because they're all great. But one that you have a particular fondness from Peter?
1: I like "Don't Give Up" from that record. I like them all, but
0: sure,
1: "Don't Give Up" holds a sweet position for me because of Kate Bush coming over and joining us, and it started out as this little this little beatbox drum beat. Boom, boom, boom, boom, boom, boom. Boom, boom, boom, boom, boom, boom, boom, boom. And that's all we had, and I was a very proud papa to see it come together in the end. And then for Kate, and the film that they made is just beautiful. You know, the two of them are like wedding cake figures spinning against the sunset, backlit by a sun. It's so pretty, very beautiful, and a great reminder about how a simple idea can be very the most potent ultimately.
0: Let's have our audience relive a little bit of that moment. Here is Don't Give Up. It's Peter Gabriel on the World Cafe. In this-

0: A little bit of Don't Give Up, featuring Kate Bush. It's Peter Gabriel, produced by our guest, Daniel Lanois. It's The World Cafe. The new album is Heavy Sun, and we have a recording to get to called Out of Sight. Tell us a little bit about this.
1: Out of Sight is a title that Rocco De Luca, my good friend Rocco, came up with. Can I tell you about the vocal technique, vocal recording technique for the nerds out there?
0: I absolutely would love to geek out, and so would our audience, so please.
1: Okay, normally in studios, the control room is separated from the performance room, and the singers will be behind glass, maybe wearing headphones, let's say. But we did it differently. I invited the singers to come to the console with me, so right in the control room, and Wayne Lorenz set us up with four microphones, and they're handheld Shure microphones, and we worked stanza at a time. So we would learn our parts for one stanza, and with no headphones, the music lightly coming through the speakers, our vocals just acoustically in the room. So no amplification of the voices means that we have better pitch. So we're blending as a little quartet, quite close together, but each one of us with a microphone. And so we record a stanza, play it back, I bring up the volume of the vocals, and we either had it or we didn't. We'd learn from our blend and say, maybe hold that note a little longer, Rocco, try a higher part, and so on. And so we were able to self-arrange our vocals right away and make the corrections we wanted to make. And once we had a stanza, we'd move it on to the next one. So that's how this one was built, Out of Sight.
0: Let's hear it. It's Out of Sight here on The World Cafe.

0: That is Out of Sight. That is Daniel Lanois and the Heavy Sun Orchestra, recorded live. This is the World Cafe. I'm Kaleo. The new album is Heavy Sun. Daniel, it has been an absolute pleasure to spend this time with you and to hear about some of your many musical tales. Thanks again for being here. We appreciate it.
1: My pleasure. Thank you, guys.
0: That's Daniel Lanois. We'll be back in a moment with more World Cafe.
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0: Welcome back to World Cafe. Thanks again to Daniel Lanois, part of Producer Week. Coming up, more great producers, including Don Was, Nico Case, and Kate LeBon. 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Closing out with a few that Daniel produced, U2. Here's Mysterious Ways.

0: closing out this hour of World Cafe with a few songs that our guest Daniel Lanois produced, working with Brian Eno on Achtung Baby for U2 and then Emmylou Harris' Sweet Old World from Wrecking Ball. That's about it, but Producer Week rolls on here on The Cafe. Check your local listings, and we make this program from WXPN at the University of Pennsylvania in Philadelphia. I'm Stephen Kaleo. Talk to you on the next World Cafe.
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0: From NPR, it's World Cafe. Hey, I am Kaleo, and I'm fired up because I get to play new music from a Beastie Boy today. Check out the debut single from Mike D. Switch up. 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The track is called Switch Up, and you won't believe who produced it. Plus, coming up this hour, the Rolling Stones continue to roll on with their 25th album due out in July called Foreign Tongues. We'll play the first single called In the Stars. It's in the stars, it's at the starting. And you can't find the album on streaming, but we've got your back when it comes to Johnny Blue Skies and his song Situation. Right in. Plus, live from the archives, Elvis Costello and The Revivalist, and we'll find some time for Sheryl Crow and REM. That's today on World Cafe.
4: Corva Coleman. Texas Attorney General Ken Paxton has won the state's Republican runoff primary for the U.S. Senate. He defeated longtime Senator John Cornyn after Paxton got President Trump's endorsement. Paxton will face Democrat James Tallarico in the general election this fall. From the Texas newsroom, Blaze Ganey reports Tallarico has already released negative messages about Paxton.
5: Minutes after the winner was cleared, Tallarico's campaign sent an email out featuring a new video where he highlights Paxton's impeachment.
6: 3 years ago, Ken Paxton was impeached by his own party for using his public office to enrich himself and his donors at the expense of the people.
5: Paxton also quickly came out with his own bar, calling Tallarico the most well-funded radical Democrat in America. Polling for this potential matchup had Tallarico ahead by 1 point, something that, if true, would make history as no Democrat has won a Texas state race in 3 decades. I'm Blaze Ganey in Austin.
4: The South Carolina State Senate has rejected President Trump's effort to redraw congressional districts in that state ahead of midterm elections. Gavin Jackson of South Carolina Public Radio says the state Senate voted as South Carolinians started casting early votes for their primary election.
7: This all came to a head yesterday. That was the first day of early voting for the primaries, and Democrats were urging people to go to the polls, and more than 30,000 votes had been cast already as lawmakers were meeting, so some of them were even getting updates during that debate. And around that time, lawmakers faced a couple of procedural votes in the Senate to get the redistricting

Had to go deep into the vault for that one from Check Your Head, Beastie Boys with Jimmy James, and new music from Mike D, solo, Switch Up, just released. No word on if an album is coming, but, you know, I can hope. Pretty cool. You know, there was talk of Beastie Boys getting back together. Who would replace MCA? And the only answer people had was this guy. Beck, here's the new Pollution.

0: New music from the Canadian supergroup Broken Social Scene. From their first record in almost a decade, Remember the Humans, the song is not around anymore. Also back with the new Pollution. We've got live tracks on the way, including The Revivalist and Elvis Costello, as we go into the archives next on World Cafe.
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Hey, I am Kaleo. This is where we're in the vault pulling out live recordings from bands and artists who have visited over the years. And this is a song that was originally performed by Roger McGuinn of The Byrds. Elvis Costello wrote it, and he covered it here on World Cafe. It's You Bowed Down, live from the archives.

revivalists from when they last stopped by World Cafe. That is Good Old Days, live from the archives. And Elvis Costello in there as well. You can check out the archives on demand at worldcafe.org. Oh my goodness. The Rolling Stones 25th studio album is due out on the 10th of July this year. It's called Foreign Tongues. Here is a track from it, In the Stars, on World Cafe.

0: Tedeschi Trucks Band inviting you to sample some of their future soul. That's the title track to their latest album. And In the Stars, new music from the Rolling Stones, new album from them, Foreign Tongues, their 25th, due out July 10th. We're back in a minute with more World Cafe.
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Welcome back to World Cafe. I love it when a song hits you with a good old tempo change, and that's what you're going to have happen about 4.5 minutes into this one. Here's Johnny Blue Skies, a.k.a. Sturgill Simpson. It's Situation.

and they don't, you got to come back for more. 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
1: 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NPR's Morning Edition continues right after a look at today's weather. In the Southern Oregon Cascades and Siskiyous, rain is likely. Highs expected around 59. In Yreka, rain mainly after 2 p.m., highs near 67. It should be rainy in Weed and Mount Shasta, highs around 59. In Redding and Red Bluff, rain mainly after 2 with clouds and highs near 71. In the Klamath Basin, rain and possibly a thunderstorm. Expect gusty winds, highs near 68. Along the Southern Oregon coast, clouds through mid-morning with gradual clearing and a high in the lower 60s. Along the Northern California coast, a chance of showers after 11 a.m., mostly cloudy otherwise, a high near 55. In Roseburg in the Umpqua Basin, clouds and gradual clearing. It should be mostly sunny later this afternoon, highs reaching about 75. And in Grants Pass, Medford and Ashland, there's a chance of rain under mostly cloudy skies with highs near 73. For more details on the weather, visit us at ijpr.org. I'm Dave Jackson. Hope you have a great day.

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1: Good morning. This is Jefferson Public Radio. I'm Milt Radford. Still ahead, Israel has punished Israeli soldiers who desecrated Christian statues in Lebanon, but denies bulldozing a convent despite satellite images indicating otherwise. In weather, rainy conditions will persist for much of our region, along with the potential for a few scattered lightning strikes today. Over the southern Oregon Cascades and Siskiyous, rain at times with a high near 58. Wairika rain, the high 67. Weedon Mount Shasta, some rain with a high near 59. Rain is likely at times for Redding and Red Bluff with a high near 71. In the Klamath Basin, also some rain likely, a high near 68. Along the southern Oregon coast, gradual clearing with a high near 62. For the northern California coast, mostly cloudy, a high right around 56. Roseburg in the Umpqua Basin, gradual clearing and a high near 75 degrees, and for Grants Pass, Medford, and Ashland, a few showers and a high near 73. For more detailed weather information, visit us at our website. 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
1: And this is Jefferson Public Radio. Good morning. I'm Milt Radford. Coming up, the U.S. soccer team revealed the names of the 26 players who will represent the United States during the World Cup. In weather, some rainy conditions persisting for much of our region today, along with the potential for some widely scattered lightning strikes. Today, over the Southern Oregon Cascades and Siskiyou, rain likely at times, a high near 58. Yreka, rain and a high of about 67. Weedamount, Shasta, rain with a high near 59. Redding and Red Bluff, some rain likely and a high near 71. Klamath Basin, also rain likely at times with a high near 68. For the Southern Oregon coast, some gradual clearing with a high near 62. The Northern California coast, mostly cloudy with a high of 56. Roseburg and the Umpqua Basin, gradual clearing. We're looking at a high of about 75 degrees. And for Grants Pass, Medford, and Ashland, a few showers at times and a high near 73. For more detailed weather information, visit us at our website. 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

0: cabinet meeting this hour at the White House. This comes as the status of a peace deal between Iran and the Trump administration remains cloudy. Former President Joe Biden is suing the Trump administration. He says that in 2 weeks, the Justice Department is planning to release his private conversations. These were central to a special counsel investigation into Biden's handling of classified documents. NPR's Kristen Wright reports.
1: Biden says interviews with the ghostwriter of his 2017 memoir were personal conversations, recounting some of the most politically consequential and painful times of his life. The lawsuit claims the audio recordings and transcripts are private and exempt from disclosure. The Justice Department got the materials as part of an investigation into Biden's handling of classified documents after his vice presidency. Now, under President Trump, DOJ is planning to release the files to the Conservative Heritage Foundation, which made a public records request, and to Congress. Biden argues the House Judiciary Committee has no legitimate reason to have the records. Trump responded to Biden's lawsuit on Truth Social, calling him a crooked politician. Kristen Wright, NPR News.
0: There's more construction underway at the White House besides President Trump's ballroom. Workers are building a temporary arena outdoors. It will host events by the Ultimate Fighting Championship in honor of the nation's 250th birthday. The fights are scheduled for June 14th, also Trump's birthday. The fight events are organized by the head of the UFC and the president's friend, Dana White, who says safety is his main focus in mixed martial arts.
2: Nothing is more important than health and safety to us. Think about this. 30-year history of the UFC, never a death or serious injury. In 30 years, cheerleading can't say that.
0: He spoke in an NPR video interview. The National Weather Service says unseasonably hot weather is stuck over the northern plains and upper Midwest for the next few days. Forecasters say it will be 100 degrees or hotter in northern Montana today. Meanwhile, heat records are being shattered in much of Europe. That's where afternoon highs have been reaching the mid to upper 90s. NPR's Eleanor Beardsley reports from Paris.
3: French authorities have linked 7 deaths to the unprecedented scorching temperatures. Much of Europe is under a heat dome originating in North Africa and trapped under a high-pressure system across the European continent. Climate scientists warn the extreme weather is a result of the effects of global warming. Europe is warming faster than the global average, partly due to ocean currents and air movements across the continent. Restrictions on outdoor work were imposed in parts of Italy, and temperatures have reached 95 degrees as far north as London. Eleanor Beardsley, NPR News, Paris.
0: On Wall Street, the Dow Jones Industrials are up about 300 points. 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
4: From Jefferson Public Radio, this is JPR Regional News. I'm Milt Radford. Recovery operations for the 9 people still missing after a chemical tank ruptured in Longview, Washington, will resume today. Cowlitz Fire and Rescue Chief Scott Goldstein said crews were working to stabilize the tank and reinforce its structure before making their way further into the Nippon paper mill.
5: We had folks in firefighting gear make entry, and then we had folks in hazmat suits make entry, and did checks into areas that were dangerous, extremely dangerous. So as I say, there's no belief of rescues that still need to be made.
4: One person has died and several others were injured. Officials say there is no ongoing threat to the public. The cause of the rupture is still under investigation. Republicans are hoping to block a tax bill passed by Oregon Democrats this year, and they say they may come up short. As correspondent Dirk Vanderhart reports, the deadline to turn in signatures is next week.
6: The so-called No Tax Clawback campaign is aimed at Senate Bill 1507, a Democratic bill that ensured some tax breaks passed by Congress last year won't be reflected in Oregon taxes. That bill resulted in roughly $300 million additional dollars for the state's current budget. The No Tax Clawback organizers were also the driving force behind referring Democratic-backed transportation taxes to the ballot. But while Oregonians came out in droves to oppose those taxes last week, the No Tax Clawback campaign has found less interest. Its backers said Tuesday they don't have enough signatures to make the ballot, and that it's unclear they'll gather the roughly 78,000 required signatures by the June 4th deadline. If the campaign winds up succeeding, voters would get a say on the tax breaks in November. I'm Dirk Vanderhart reporting.
4: When school returns in the fall, the McKinleyville Union School District will enter its final phase of consolidation. The district's 850 students will be condensed from 3 buildings down to 2. Superintendent Julie Giannini-Previde says that the district has communicated

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1: On today's Jefferson Exchange, efforts to design and build a permanent museum and cultural center to preserve and celebrate the Lincoln Heights African American neighborhood in the community of Weed. That's today on the Jefferson Exchange, new at 9 a.m. with a repeat at 8 p.m. on the News and Information Service of Jefferson Public Radio. 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

0: That's Clover County from the album Finer Things on Open Air. That was Whiskey Cherry. Before that, Crow Boys, recorded live at JPR with Bootstraps. Heard the Avett Brothers and Mike Patton with Dark Night of My Soul. And to start off the morning, a new one from Shaky Graves from Fondness, Etc. That was Don't Change a Thing, recorded at his home on two tape machines. This is Open Air on the Rhythm and News Service of JPR. It's a little past 9:15. To look at the weather and something new from Rozzy next.
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0: It's going to be kind of damp throughout the region today. In the Cascades and Siskiyou, rains likely, highs in the upper 50s. Wairika should be rainy with a high near 67. In Weedamount Shasta, rain with a high near 59. Rains likely in Redding and Red Bluff with a high around 71. Rain is also likely in the Klamath Basin, highs near 68. Along the southern Oregon coast, gradual clearing, a high around 62. In Roseburg in the Umpqua Basin, gradual clearing with highs in the mid-70s. And showers for the Rogue Valley, highs right around 73. 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This is new from Rozzy. The new album is called Fig Tree. This is Waiting Game on JPR.

0: That's Radiohead from A Moon-Shaped Pool. Burn the Witch is the tune. You're listening to Open Air on JPR. Miss Grip before that. Won't Count on You's from Under My Umbrella. You heard Mexico City Blondes with the Black Sabbath cover. That's Planet Caravan from Blush. And Rozzy's new album is Fig Tree. That was Waiting Game. This is Open Air on the Rhythm and News Service of JPR. It's about 9:35. Up next, Cat Clyde.
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0: Tonight at the Holly Theater in Medford, you can catch a band called Classic Albums Live performing Pink Floyd's Dark Side of the Moon. Tickets and information are at hollytheater.org. And at JPR in the Holly Theater presents singer-songwriter supergroup I'm With Her at the Holly June 2nd. The Grammy-winning trio features Efo, Donovan, Sarah Jarosz, and Sarah Watkins, three of the most sought-after players and singers in folk music. I'll have a tune from them later on this morning for you. On June 7th, Bruce Hornsby and the Noisemakers. Hornsby's been well-respected as a pianist, vocalist, and songwriter for about 40 years now. His shows blend multifaceted, genre-bending tunes with improv and storytelling. And on June 10th, it's Lucinda Williams and her band. Lucinda was just named one of the top 30 American songwriters by the New York Times. Their songs from throughout her career and from her latest release, World's Gone Wrong. It's I'm With Her June 2nd, Bruce Hornsby and the Noisemakers on the 7th, and Lucinda Williams June 10th at the Holly Theater in Medford. Tickets and information are at hollytheater.org. Coming up on Open Air, as I mentioned, I'm With Her. Also, Tori Amos, Teddy Thompson, and the Black Keys all coming up this morning. Right now, it's Cat Clyde from her new one, Mud, Blood, Bone. Where Is My Love is the tune here on JPR.

Well, I left Lonesome Dove, oh, the country up above, and the soft warmth of a touch.

0: 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A rustler.
1: It's Charlie Crockett. That is Lonesome Dove. It's from his latest Age of the Ram. Before that, Margot Silker from Valley of Heart's Delight. That was I Remember Carolina. And Cat Clyde, Mud, Blood, Bone is the album from the Canadian singer-songwriter. That was Where Is My Love. It's coming up on 10 minutes before 10 o'clock. 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It's something new from Teddy Thompson next.
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1: 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Never Be the Same is the latest from Teddy Thompson. 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

Listen to Williams going back to Blast. That was Buttercup on Open Air. She'll be performing at the Holly Theater in Medford June 10th. Find tickets and information at hollytheater.org. It was the Teskey Brothers before that from The Winding Way. That was Remember the Time. You heard Teddy Thompson before that. His new album's called Never Be the Same.

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2: Coming up on Open Air, the Vindies, Holly Gleason, who was formerly from the Rogue Valley, also Tori Amos, the Black Keys, and Pert Near Sandstorm, or Pert Near Sandstone on Open Air. Coming up this afternoon, it's All Things Considered from NPR News. A measles outbreak in Bangladesh is suspected to have killed more than 500 and sickened up to 60,000, the majority of those under 5 years old. Bangladesh was getting measles under control until a few years ago when a new government upended the vaccination effort. That's coming up this afternoon at 4. It's All Things Considered from NPR News. Sing Me Live is the new live album from I'm With Her. Here's Ain't That Fine on JPR.

0: That's Willie Watson from his self-titled album with Slim and the Devil on Open Air. Before that, a new tune from Jared Walker, mandolin player for Billy Strings over Holmes from his new album Nighthawk. You heard Love Cannon in there with a Howard Jones cover from the 1980s. Things can only get better from their album Cover Story. And before that, I'm With Her from Sing Me Alive, their new live album that was Ain't That Fine. This is Open Air on JPR's Rhythm and News Service. It's 1021. I'm Dave Jackson. Up next, it's a new one from Tori Amos.
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0: 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The barn dance is on the 31st from 2 to 6 p.m. That's at the Red Barn, 2770 Siskiyou Boulevard in Ashland. 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Here's Tori Amos with the title track to her latest, In Times of Dragons. This is Open Air.

0: That's Boy and Bear, work of art from the album Suck on Light. You're listening to Open Air. Before that, Gregory Alan Isakov and Sylvan Esso with the new cover of Fade Into You. And you heard Tori Amos with the title track to In Times of Dragons. That's new music from her. Coming up next on Open Air, it's something from a former Southern Oregon resident, Holly Gleason.
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0: 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One of them is getting cancer treatment, and you can hear music from the Brothers Reed, Fret Drifters, and Jenny Abdo, and find more information at dunbarfarms.com. Also coming up tomorrow night, Eliza Gilkison is at the Ashland First Methodist Church, elizagilkison.com, if you'd like more information on that show. Coming up later this morning on Open Air, I have some Bruce Hornsby for you from a new album. Bruce Hornsby and the Noisemakers are at the Cascade Theater in Reading on the 2nd, and then, as I mentioned earlier, on the 7th at the Holly Theater in Medford. Also, Bob Dylan, Lucinda Williams, and the John Doe Folk Trio are at the Cuthbert Amphitheater in Eugene on the 9th. And you can catch Yasmin Williams. She's an interesting guitar player. She opened, a couple years ago now, she opened for Brittany Howard and Michael Kiwanuka out at Brit. She's a really interesting guitar player, and she's bringing her show to Grizzly Peak Winery in Ashland. That's coming up June 15th. Tickets are at Eventbrite.com. And John Craigie with Blind Pilot will be at the Criterion in Medford June 18th. Criterion.org for information on that show. Right now, it's Holly Gleason. She has a new album called Tripping Into Wonderful, and she used to be a resident of the Rogue Valley. Right now, she's living in Florida, and here's a tune from that new album. It's Holly Gleason with Princess Wannabe on JPR.

0: That's Nikki Bloom from Rancho Deluxe. That's Tumbleweed on JPR. Before that, Emily Nenny from her new one, Movin' Shoes, with Honky Tonkin', Delbert McClinton tune. And you heard Holly Gleason before that, Princess Wannabea from Tripping Into Wonderful. It's 10:50. It's open air on the Rhythm and News Service of JPR. Coming up, the Vindies. Got one from the Black Keys in about 10 minutes. Mumford & Sons on the way. And next, new music from Ziggy Marley featuring Jake Shima Bakuro.
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0: Producer Week on the World Cafe continues. It's a whole week of sessions with the folks who are often behind the scenes shaping the sound of the music and bringing the best out of the musicians. Kate LeBon has produced for artists like Wilco, St. Vincent, and Dry Cleaning, but she also has her own robust music discography. Next time on World Cafe, she'll talk about the album Michelangelo Dying and share what she's learned from producing for others. That's tonight at 6 on the World Cafe. This is Ziggy Marley from Brightside featuring Jake Shima Bakuro. Here's Make It Paradise on JPR.

0: G Love and Special Sauce. That's from the album Philadelphia, Mississippi. That was Laughing in the Sunshine here on JPR. And before that, Ziggy Marley, Bright Side is the new album. And that tune featured Jake Shimabukuro. That was Make It Paradise. It's open air on the Rhythm and News Service of JPR. It's just about 11 o'clock. Up next, it's a new one from the Black Keys.
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0: Still ahead this morning on Open Air, Joe Pernice, Pertnir Sandstone, a tune from the Vindies, and Bruce Hornsby, who's playing in the region coming up in the early part of June. Later today, after Open Air at 3 o'clock, it's Today Explained. Raw milk is having a bit of a moment in the U.S. There are about 40 bills in different states to make it easier for humans to drink the stuff. Hear more and see if a Today Explained host survives drinking it. That's at 3 o'clock. And then at 3:30 on Marketplace, bagels are on a roll out west. Hour-long lines at bagel shops and private equity investment. New Yorkers who have moved west brought their bagel standards with them. It is the perfect match for entrepreneurs. It's the bagel economy. That's at 3:30 on Marketplace. I've never stood in line for an hour for a bagel. I might have to give them up if that was the case. Here's the Black Keys on Open Air. Peaches is the new album. Here's Where There's Smoke, There's Fire. It's JPR.
3: Okay, one more time.

0: That's Can't Let Go, as interpreted by Charlie Hunter and Lucy Woodward from the album Music, Music, Music. The Vindies before that, from Trapdoor, that's Electric. Heard Luther Dickinson in there with a version of Who Do You Love from Dead Blues Volume 1, featuring Dadrian Johnson on vocals. And before that, the Black Keys from the new album Peaches. It's Where There's Smoke, There's Fire. It's 11:20. It's open air on the Rhythm and News Service of JPR. Up next, a look at the weather and some new Bruce Hornsby.
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0: Today in the Southern Oregon Cascades and Siskiyou's, rain is likely. Highs around 58. Expect rain tonight with lows in the upper 30s and showers tomorrow. Highs should be near 62. In Yreka, rain tonight and or today and tonight with a high today near 67. Overnight lows in the mid 40s and showers tomorrow with a high near 71. In Weedham, Mount Shasta, rain today and tonight with a high in the upper 50s and lows tonight around 42. Showers for Thursday. Highs should reach about 64. In Redding and Red Bluff, rain's likely with a high near 71. Rain's likely tonight as well, lows in the mid-50s. Thursday should be mostly sunny with a high around 76. In the Klamath Basin, rain is likely, highs near 68 today, turning to showers tonight, lows in the lower 40s, and showers tomorrow with a high near 68 again. For the Southern Oregon coast, gradual clearing and a high in the lower 60s today. Mostly cloudy overnight, a low near 49, and it should be mostly sunny tomorrow with a high near 60. In Roseburg and the Umpqua Basin, gradual clearing at mid-70s today. Partly cloudy tonight, a low near 52, and it should be partly sunny with a high again near 75 for Thursday. And in Grants Pass, Medford and Ashland, showers, a high near 73. Expect rain tonight, lows around 50, turning again to showers tomorrow, and highs around 76. For more details on the weather, visit ijpr.org. Bruce Hornsby and the Noisemakers are playing at the Cascade Theater in Reading on the 2nd of June and at the Holly Theater in Medford on the 7th. Indigo Park is the new album. Here's the title track from Bruce Hornsby on JPR.

0: It's Cassandra Lewis on Open Air with So Bad. She'll be performing this summer at the Copper Plank in Medford along with Emily Turner. You can find tickets and information at the Copper Plank website. Before that, Danielle Ponder, Someone Like You, is from Some of Us Are Brave, and Bruce Hornsby from his new one, Indigo Park. That was the title track, and he's performing at the Cascade Theater on the 2nd. That's in Reading, and on the 7th at the Holly Theater in Medford. It's 11:35. It's Open Air on the Rhythm and News Service of JPR. Is Shane Wiseman next.
1: 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Within the dynamic terrain of the remote 50-mile-long Applegate Valley is a distinct wine appellation known as the Applegate Valley AVA. This area in Southern Oregon is represented by the Applegate Valley Vintners Association, a group of 15 wineries producing a diverse array of handcrafted wines that have made this one of the most interesting wine regions in the West. Winery details, maps, and more at applegatevalley.wine. The Applegate Wine Trail, distinctive from land to glass.
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This is Open Air on JPR's Rhythm and News Service, streaming at ijpr.org. I'm Dave Jackson with you about another 20 more minutes. Got some Mumford & Sons, also Joe Pernice on the way. And this is Shane Wiseman from Better Luck Tomorrow with Right Where You Want Me.

0: That was Mumford & Sons with Chris Stapleton on that track. That is Here from the new album Prize Fighter. Before that, Joe Pernice and the Pernice Brothers. Sonny, I was wrong. That was is the album. That was If You Go Back to California. And you heard Right Where You Want Me, Shane Wiseman from his latest called Better Luck Tomorrow. It's about 12:45. It's open air on JPR's Rhythm and News Service. Up next, it's a tune from Pert Near Sandstone.
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0: Sunday morning on the Moth Radio Hour, storytellers face down the near impossible with mixed results. Skydiving, the first night shift, and training a kitten. Moth Radio Hour is Sunday morning at 11 on JPR. It's just about 10 minutes before noon. I'm Dave Jackson, getting ready to wrap things up. And then right after the news at noon, Daniel Kelly will take you up to 3 o'clock with more music on Open Air. This is Pert Near Sandstone from Side by Side with Last Call Man on JPR.

0: Wrapping up the morning half of Open Air today with the old 97s from Blame It on Gravity. That was No Baby Eye. Before that, Leftover Salmon, Let's Party About It. That's the title track to that record. And you heard Pertnir Sandstone from the new album Side by Side with Last Call Man. And boy, that's one of those country zingers that's memorable. I'm a last call man looking for a happy hour girl. Good stuff there. This is Open Air on the Rhythm and News Service of JPR. I'm Dave Jackson. Thanks for listening this morning. The news from NPR is coming up, and then stick around for more Open Air with Danielle Kelly until 3 o'clock.
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2: Live from NPR News, I'm Lakshmi Singh. Israel's military says it has launched airstrikes on Tyre, the second biggest city in southern Lebanon. It said it was targeting the Iranian-backed militia Hezbollah and had warned tens of thousands of residents to flee the city before the bombing began. NPR's Jane Arraf has details from the ground.
3: We're on a main highway from the south, and it's just choked with vehicles, cars, trucks, buses, minivans, some people on motorcycles. A lot of people have packed everything they can into these cars, but one of the women we just spoke with said they left with food still on the table. This is a major holiday, one of the biggest holidays in the Muslim calendar, but people are fleeing for their lives, and not just the city of Tyre, but other cities in the south as well. And most of these people we talk to say they don't know where they'll go. Jane Arraf, NPR News, in Sidon, Lebanon.
2: Texas Attorney General Ken Paxton is now the Republican nominee for U.S. Senate. He defeated longtime incumbent Senator John Cornyn in the Republican runoff. The Texas Newsroom's Blaise Gainey has the latest.
4: Before the endorsement from President Trump came in last week, Paxton had already been launching attacks toward his Democratic opponent, Texas State Representative James Tallarico. While polls show the race will be close, Paxton says he believes Texans won't let him down.
5: Texas will be the radical left's number one priority. But if there's one thing I know about Texans, is that we're not going to let them take it.
4: Tallarico has already come out with an ad against Paxton, saying the race is now the people versus Paxton, who he calls the most corrupt politician in America. I'm Blaise Gainey in Austin.
2: Alabama's asking the Supreme Court to allow it to use a congressional map that favors Republicans in this year's midterms. The state's GOP leadership has filed an emergency appeal after a court found that a Republican-backed redistricting plan intentionally discriminated against black people. More people in the U.S. are going hungry now than they did during the depths of a pandemic. NPR's Scott Horsley reports on a new survey from the New York Federal Reserve Bank.
6: The New York Fed periodically asks Americans if they're having to skip meals, rely on food donations, or

0: responding to the site of yesterday's tank implosion at a Washington State paper mill have at least two major tasks ahead of them today. Keep the collapsed tank at Longview's Nippon Dynawave Packaging from leaking more of a dangerous chemical mixture, and then locate nine workers who've not been seen since the tank implosion killed at least one person and injured several others, including a responding firefighter. Authorities say they do not expect to find any more survivors. They also say there was no threat to public health. NASA is unveiling plans for a more permanent presence on the moon's surface. NPR's William Jones explains.
1: The newly released renderings from NASA show astronauts, moon buggies, and hopping drones spread across the moon's surface. At an event in Washington to unveil the next stage of the Artemis program, Dr. Lori Glaze, who leads NASA's exploration missions, says they're eyeing a more sustained lunar presence.
2: With Moonbase, Artemis astronauts will stay longer, explore farther, and conduct the kinds of science that advances exploration itself.
1: It's a multi-decade effort, and NASA says the aim is to develop a lunar habitat at the moon's south pole by 2032. Here's Carlos Garcia Galan, who's heading up the mission.
3: Then we'll be able to say, hey, we're permanently here and we're not giving it up.
1: The hope is that this moon base will provide a hub for astronauts to work alongside robots to study the moon and also help prepare for future Mars missions. William Jones, NPR News.
0: I'm Lakshmi Singh, NPR News.
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6: Good afternoon. You're listening to Open Air on the Rhythm and News Service of JPR. I'm Danielle Kelly. I'm with you till 3. We've got new ones from Jovi Riccio, Matt Madison and Trash Magic, Paul Coffin, Angelique Kidjo, Arlo Parks. This is Jaws of Brooklyn from their new record Unstoppable. They are touring on tour now. They're coming through our region on July 19th. They will be playing at the Copper Plank in Medford. This is the title track of the new record Unstoppable.

0: It's Joby Riccio from the new record called Face the Feeling. That one's called Coyote here on JPR. Before that, we heard Nico Case on the Blacklisted record with Deep Red Bells, Rolla Alloc on Heavy Feather with Lifetime, and The Jaws of Brooklyn on the new record, Unstoppable. We heard the title track. They're playing in Medford this summer on tour of that new record, July 19th at the Copper Plank. It's 12:24 now. This is Open Air on JPR.
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0: Southern Oregon, Cascades, and Siskiyou's. It's likely to rain today, high near 58. Rain expected tonight, the low 38. Showers, a high of 62 tomorrow. In Wairika, rain, the high 67, dropping to 47 overnight with more rain. Showers through tomorrow, the high 71. Weedamount Shasta, rain, the high 59. Rain tonight, the low 42. Showers, a high of 64 tomorrow. Reading and Red Bluff, rain is likely, the high near 71. Rain likely, a low of 53 this evening, and mostly sunny, a high of 76 tomorrow. Klamath Basin, rain is likely, high near 68. Showers with a low of 42 tonight, and showers the high near 68 tomorrow. Southern Oregon coast gradually clearing off today, the high 62. This evening, mostly cloudy, the low 49, and mostly sunshine, the high 60 tomorrow. Roseburg and the Umpqua Basin gradually clearing, high around 75. Partly cloudy tonight, the low 52, and partly sunny with a high of 75 tomorrow. Grants Pass, Medford and Ashland, showers a high near 73. Rain with a low of 50 this evening, and showers a high of 76 tomorrow. For more detailed weather information, visit us at ijpr.org. Here's the new record from Angelique Kidjo. This one features the Soweto Gospel Choir. The record is called Hope, the song Sunlight to My Soul.

0: That is Mike Madison and Trash Magic. Might be my, that's a contender for my favorite band name for the day. That is a new collection called Turn a Midnight Corner with the song Going Down the Alley. Peter Gabriel, the Bright Side mix of Road to Joy. And we heard Angelique Kidjo and the Soweto Gospel Choir featured on the Hope record with 2 exclamation points and Sunlight to My Soul. It's 12:39. This is Open Air on JPR.
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0: It's Open Air on the Rhythm and News Service of JPR. Coming up on Saturday morning, 10 a.m., it's Radiolab. How do we assign a monetary value to something that can't be sold? Radiolab explores worth, talking to cancer patients, paying for medicine needed to stay alive, and military officials compensating for death and innocent civilians. 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Radiolab is Saturday mornings at 10 on the Rhythm and News Service of JPR. It's 12:40 now. I have got a new one here from Tank and the Bangas. The new record's called Last Balloon. Here's Move.

0: That's the new record from Flea called Honora. That's Traffic Lights, which features Tom York. Over the Rhine on The Trumpet Child with Trouble. We heard Sun Little's City Folk on Whip the Wind. Earl St. Clair on My Name is Earl with I Ain't Got It Like That. And Tank and the Banga's new record, The Last Balloon, we heard Move featuring Lucky Day. It's just past one. This is Open Air on JPR.
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0: Join us for the World Cafe tonight at 6 o'clock. It's producer week on the World Cafe, a whole week of sessions with the folks who are often behind the scenes, shaping the sounds of the music and bringing the best out of musicians. Kate LeBon has produced for artists like Wilco, St. Vincent, Dry Cleaning, but she also has her own robust discography. Next time on the World Cafe, Kate talks about her album Michelangelo Dying and shares what she's learned from producing others. That's the World Cafe tonight, 6 o'clock, here on the Rhythm and News service of JPR.

0: That's one from the Montvales. They've got a brand new one called Path of Totality. That's called The Wicked here on JPR. Before that, we heard Ondara on Tales of America with Lebanon, Genevieve Belmar on Melancholy Fever with Better, and starting out that set, His Golden Messenger with the I'm People record, we heard Mercy Avenue. This is Open Air on the Rhythm and News Service of JPR.
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0: 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They discuss stories making the headlines in the news. Raw milk is having a bit of a moment in the U.S. There are about 40 bills in different states to make it easier for humans to drink the stuff. Hear more and see if Today Explained hosts survives drinking it. At 3:30, it's Marketplace. Bagels are on a roll out west. Hour-long lines at bagel shops and private equity investment. New Yorkers who moved west brought their bagel stands with them. It was the perfect match for entrepreneurs. It's the bagel economy at 3:30 on Marketplace. Up next, we've got one from Paul Cawthon. He's got a new one called Book of Paul. This one is called Texas Swagger.

0: That is Southern Oregon artist Clayton Joseph Scott with the new single Night of Fire here on JPR. Jillian Ray on the Heartbeat record, we heard the title track. From Luke Winslow King's new one, Coast of Light, we heard Dangerous Blues. Amy Ray on Holler with Dadgum Down and the Reverend Baton's Big Damn Band. Dance Songs for Hard Times, we heard Too Cool to Dance. Paul Cawthon on Book of Paul with Texas Swagger. It's 1:43. This is Open Air on the Rhythm and News Service of JPR.
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0: 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Up next, we've got the new record Phantasmagoria by Robert Francis. Here's Time Release on Open Air.

0: That's a new one from Beck. It's a single called Ride Lonesome here on JPR. Alexa Rose on Medicine for Living with Red Balloon. Xavier Rudd on The Cunyum Sun with Breeze. And Robert Francis on Phantasmagoria with Time Release. It's 2 o'clock. 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
0: It's Open Air on the Rhythm and News Service of JPR. We're just rounding 2 o'clock. We've got some great tunes on the way. The new record from Sierra Hall, The Milk Carton Kids, Sheik Ibra Fahm. This is a new one from Casey Musgrave. She's got a new full-length out called Middle of Nowhere. This one is Loneliest Girl.

0: That's the new Arlo Parks album called Ambiguous Desire. It's a track called Blue Disco. It's the lead-off track. Natalia Lafourcade on the Hasta La Reyes record with the title track. And Casey Musgraves from her new release, Middle of Nowhere, Loneliest Girl. It's a quarter past two. This is Open Air on JPR.
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0: Weather today for the Southern Oregon Cascades and Siskiyous, rain is likely, high near 58, dropping to 38 tonight with more rain, showers, and a high of 62 tomorrow. In Yreka, rainy, the high near 67. It's rainy still tonight, the low at 47, showers with a high of 71 tomorrow. Weedon Mount Shasta, rain, the high 59. It's rainy tonight, the low 42, and showers with a high of 64 tomorrow. Redding and Red Bluff, rain is likely, high near 71. It's rainy tonight, the low 53, more sun, a little bit of sun tomorrow, the high 76. Klamath Basin, rain is likely, high near 68. Same for tomorrow. Overnight low down to 42 degrees with showers. Southern Oregon coast gradually clearing, high near 62. 49 is the low tonight with cloudy skies. Mostly sun tomorrow, the high 60. Roseburg and the Umpqua Basin gradually clearing, high of 75 today and tomorrow. Overnight low 52 with partly cloudy skies. Grants Pass, Medford and Ashland showers, a high of 73. Rain, a low of 50 tonight, and showers with a high of 76 tomorrow. For more detailed weather information, visit us at ijpr.org. Here is a new album called Aduna from Sheikh Ibra Fahm. This one is called Gandhi.

0: That is the latest from Sierra Hall. It's called The Movements. That is movement number 3. Gray Delisle on the Gray album with Mi Vida. We heard Little Feet, the record Join the Band. This one featured Vince Gill on Spanish Moon and Sheik Ibrahim on the Oduna record with Gandhi. It's 2:34. 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
0: JPR and the Holly Theater present the singer-songwriter supergroup I'm With Her at the Holly next week on June 2nd. The Grammy-winning trio features Aoife O'Donovan, Sarah Jarosz, and Sarah Watkins, three of the most sought-after players and singers in folk music. That's on June 2nd. Tickets and more information at hollytheater.org. It's 2:36. Hope your day's going great. This one is new from the Milk Carton Kids. It's the title track of their new full-length called Lost Cause, Lover, Fool.

0: That's El Cortez, Natalie Del Carmen's record Pastures. The Local Honeys from their self-titled with the L&N Don't Stop Here Anymore. And the Milk Carton Kids from their new one, the lead-off track and title track, Lost Cause, Lover Fool. It's 10 to 3. This is Open Air.
1: In the occupied West Bank, Israeli settlers are forcing Palestinian farmers from land their families have cultivated for generations.
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0: We have time for one more set here before it's time for Today Explained and then Marketplace at 3 and 3:30. This is a new record from King Tuff on the Moo album. It's Invisible Ink.

0: Don't care.
1: And Stars, title track of Good Luck With Whatever. King Tuff on the Moo record with Invisible Ink. That wraps up Open Air for the day today. Thanks for hanging out and listening to tunes with me here. I'm Danielle Kelly. I will see you tomorrow for some more great music. Up next, it's Today Explained.
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4: Today Explained from Vox, Sean Ramosfirm here at the historic Old Town Farmers Market in Alexandria, Virginia, on a quest to find something that is not totally legal here across these United States, raw milk. Mom, have you ever seen raw milk here at this market?
5: No.
4: Have you ever seen it anywhere?
5: Yes, in California and in Sri Lanka.
4: You drank raw milk in Sri Lanka?
5: Yes, from the day I was born till I left Sri Lanka.
4: So you're not impressed with my search for raw milk?
5: No. Not at all.
4: Okay, Mom's not impressed, but I'm still looking for raw milk because more and more people are drinking it, and something like 18 states are currently trying to make it easier to drink right now. Let me see if I can find some. Sir, do you know where I can find raw milk?
6: I do not.
7: I don't.
8: Not here.
4: Nobody's that stupid here. Nobody is that stupid here. Okay, so my farmer's market thing was a bit of a bust, but we're not giving up. We're moving on to Google, and we're going to find that raw milk on the show today.
9: Live from NPR News in Washington, I'm Ryland Barton. President Trump says Iran is intent on making a deal to end the war, but that they are negotiating on fumes. NPR's Mara Liasson reports.
10: The threat was a familiar one from President Trump. Either Iran, quote, gives us what we want, or we'll finish them off. The president and his party are under pressure to end the war, which has sent gas prices soaring. That's hurt Republican candidates in the midterm elections. But when the president was asked why he hadn't moved faster to end the war, given the financial pain it's causing Americans, he said this.
11: I don't care about the midterms.
10: The president also laid out another red line for Iran. He says he wants the Strait of Hormuz to be open without any tolls. He said the strait was international waters that no single country should control. Mara Liasson, NPR News.
9: About 1 in 5 pregnancies now result in adverse outcomes like gestational diabetes, preeclampsia, and preterm births. As NPR's Maria Godoy reports, new research in the journal JAMA suggests the risks can be reduced by moving more and sitting less.
12: As society has become more sedentary, researchers wanted to know how all that sitting affects pregnancy outcomes. So they recruited 500 women to wear activity trackers throughout their pregnancies. They found that people who spent more than 10 hours a day sitting had twice the risk of pregnancy complications compared to those who sat about 7 hours a day. Here's lead study author Bethany Barone Gibbs of West Virginia University.
13: It really was that prolonged sitting, so sitting more than an hour at a time, that was more strongly associated with having these complications.
12: She says even just standing or moving around a bit regularly helped cut the risks. Maria Godoy, NPR News.
9: More people in the U.S. are going hungry now than did during the pandemic 6 years ago. NPR's Scott Horsley reports on a new survey from the New York Federal Reserve Bank.
14: The New York Fed periodically asks Americans if they're having to skip meals, rely on food donations, or receiving federal assistance to buy groceries. Results from the most recent survey show higher levels of food insecurity now than during the summer of 2020, when the coronavirus pandemic triggered double-digit unemployment. In February, 1 out of 10 families families missed meals for lack of food, but hunger was twice as common among families earning less than $50,000 a year. The results highlight what observers have called the K-shaped economy, with rich households thriving while poor families struggle. The Agriculture Department, which oversees the Food Assistance Program, halted its own research on food insecurity last year. Scott Horsley, NPR News, Washington.
0: Senators are introducing a bipartisan bill to regulate payments to college sports players, limit them to one free transfer over their careers, and restrict coach movement during the season. Republican Ted Cruz and Democrat Maria Cantwell are trying to overcome more than a year of inaction in Congress since a lawsuit settlement started allowing players to be paid. This is NPR News. A Michigan summer arts camp and boarding school where Jeffrey Epstein has been accused of meeting at least two of his victims will tear down a lodge that once bore his name. The Interlochen Center for the Arts scrubbed references to the late millionaire sex offender after his first conviction in 2008. Epstein attended the camp as a teenager in 1967 and donated more than $400,000 to the school. NASA is unveiling plans for a more permanent presence on the moon's surface. NPR's William Jones reports.
6: The newly released renderings from NASA show astronauts, moon buggies, and hopping drones spread across the moon's surface. At an event in Washington to unveil the next stage of the Artemis program, Dr. Laurie Glaze, who leads NASA's exploration missions, says they're eyeing a more sustained lunar presence.
7: With Moonbase, Artemis astronauts will stay longer, explore farther, and conduct the kinds of science that advances exploration itself.
6: It's a multi-decade effort, and NASA says the aim is to develop a lunar habitat at the moon's south pole by 2032. Here's Carlos Garcia Galan, who's heading up the mission.
8: Then we'll be able to say, hey, we're permanently here and we're not giving it up.
6: The hope is that this moon base will provide a hub for astronauts to work alongside robots to study the moon and also help prepare for future Mars missions. William Jones, NPR News.
0: Taylor Swift's fiancé and three-time Super Bowl champion Travis Kelce is becoming a minority investor in the Cleveland Guardians Major League Baseball team. Kelce is a native of Cleveland. He'll play his 14th NFL season with the Kansas City Chiefs this year. You're listening to NPR News.

0: More? Are you ready?
1: Yes, I'm excited.
0: All right, that's the spirit. Let me kick this off more formally. So we are standing here in a field in Glenar, Maryland. And your name, sir?
2: My name is Matt Priggle.
0: And we're here with?
2: Bobby Priggle.
0: Are you guys related?
2: Yes, I'm his youngest son.
0: Very nice. Okay. And we are at the Priggle Creamery.
2: Yep, Priggle Creamery, also Priggle Farm. My great-great-grandfather got the property we're on now in 1895.
0: Amazing. And has it always been dairy or?
2: Back then, historically, farms did a little bit of everything. And then over the time and generations, it's consolidated. Now it's a dairy farm. The dairy is our bread and butter. And then we also are registered to sell raw milk in the state of Maryland as pet food. So we do offer raw milk for cats and dogs.
0: Interesting, but not for humans.
2: It's illegal to sell milk in Maryland for human consumption.
0: Okay. So how big is your raw milk for pet purposes in terms of your business?
2: So the milk for cats and dogs week to week is roughly the same or more in sales at the creamery than the pasteurized milk.
0: Wow. So a lot of people want this milk for their cats and dogs.
2: Sounds like it, yeah.
0: Is there like a bit of a wig-gig situation here?
2: Nope, no winking, no nothing.
0: They're not buying it for their cats and dogs. They drink it themselves.
2: Pet food, what they do with it when they leave the store, you know, I can't control that. It's up to them.
0: But it's possible.
2: No, I didn't think it's possible. People were eating Tide Pods not that long ago.
0: Have you seen an uptick in interest in raw milk here at the creamery?
2: I would say it's been steady for the past couple years.
0: Oh, wow. There's some cows trying to do. Oh, wow. Wow. That wasn't just an attempt at fornication, but also a bowel movement. Did you notice that?
2: They have a couple party tricks. If you stick around long enough, you'll see some stuff.
0: Sorry. I got distracted. We were at, there's been an uptick in interest.
2: I think the interest has been kind of the same. As far as like what goes on with our store, but as far as, you know, like the nation in general, I think there's been a big movement and big change in interest. You know, our government currently, there's a lot of hype and push about it. Social media, there's a lot of information coming out about it.
3: You don't think we sell a lot more now than we did last year?
2: Not right now.
3: I think we've grown exponentially.
0: Whoa, we've got some father-son disagreement here. It sounds like you're maybe looking at those numbers a little more closely, and what are you seeing?
3: I think people are more interested. They're reading more about it, hearing more about it, and have interest.
0: You mentioned some political trends that have perhaps, you know, facilitated more interest in raw milk. Are you talking about the federal government?
2: Mm-hmm.
0: That MAHA business and all that?
2: Yeah. I mean, people should just get to choose, right? I mean, you go to the grocery store, you get to pick all you want. If you want to have raw milk, you should be able to go get that.
0: Do you drink raw milk?
2: Every day.
0: Really? Wow. And you, sir?
3: Absolutely.
0: Absolutely.
3: If our kids drank raw milk, I wouldn't drink anything else.
0: You wouldn't drink anything else?
3: I have an option of drinking raw milk or pasteurized milk in the same refrigerator. I pull raw milk every day.
0: Are you guys like glass of milk guys? Are you talking about like with your cereal or what?
2: I had a glass of milk with my steak last night. I had it in my coffee this
0: morning. With your dinner?
2: Oh, yeah. Yeah.
0: Now, I'm not going to be offended by your answers to this question, but I want you to guess what kind of milk I drink.
2: Oat milk. Which isn't milk, by the way. It's oat oil.
0: Oat oil, oat juice. Yeah. I'm laughing because you guessed correctly guess.
2: Well, there's nothing wrong. Like, I don't care. Like, if you want, by all means, drink as much as you want, but it's not milk because milk, by definition, has to come from a mammal's mammary glands, and sure, it doesn't. It's pressed and secreted oils and water that gets diluted and flavored down so you can actually drink it.
0: I will say, unlike the other soy boys who come to visit you guys, I kind of have some lactose issues. Yeah. So my drinking of oat milk, you know, it's a nice alternative for those of us who get some stomach issues when we drink milk. Of course, the reason most of us don't drink raw milk in this country is because many, many decades ago, we discovered that through pasteurization, we could avoid a whole host of diseases that were killing kids, including salmonella, listeria, tuberculosis, it turns out, E. coli. There's a lot of questions now about bird flu in the raw milk. Your thoughts?
2: So historically, the biggest problem, like you said, many, many decades ago, it was 100 years ago. And people had this idea that nothing's changed in the past 100 years.

0: years with the agricultural practices around. So historically, so what happened was grains and distilling became really big in the 1920s, right? So all the distilleries were in the city, and they were bringing in wheat in and barley and oats and everything and doing all the distilling process. And they had all these leftover grains and didn't know what to do with them. And they said, well, let's feed it to cows. All the dairy farms are out in the country. Why are we shipping everything in? Why don't we just bring the dairy into the city next to the distillery? And we'll just go from one building to the next and give it to them. Well, the problem was, one, no nutritional value left in the grains that the cows were eating. The cows were kept indoors, which is ripe for sanitation issues. Also in that era, there was no closed systems. There was poor refrigeration as well. And over time, now, our milk, we like to see it around 36 degrees. And then we have a closed milking system, right? So the milk never actually touches the air until it's getting bottled or you open the cap for the first time.
1: You would tell someone who showed up here with some anxieties over raw milk not to worry about it.
2: I would never tell them
0: Yeah. Because here's the thing, right?
2: If I lived in Pennsylvania, I could give you a whole lot of different answers. But if they're worried or concerned, I would tell them not to drink it.
0: There's always a chance.
2: I wouldn't buy raw milk for me to consume or my family if I wasn't able to visit the farm and see how the practices are. And if you can't visit the farm, I wouldn't drink their milk.
1: Okay. And obviously, that's not how most Americans consume their food.
2: Correct.
0: I think if you're buying raw milk, it should come from your state and it should come from your farmer. I think you should find your farmer
1: And
0: and
1: you
0: get
1: should
0: it that
1: keep it
0: way.
1: there.
0: Yeah, I don't think milk from California should come in to the East Coast. The amount of time it takes in transportation, there's too many variables where things can go wrong. It needs to be a hyperlocal product.
1: Now, if I were to ask about trying some raw milk, how does that work in the state of Maryland?
0: I would have to recommend you don't, because it's not pasteurized and maybe contains some harmful bacteria.
1: Now, and I can't buy some to try right now to say I lived a little bit while I was out here, but I could buy some for my mom's dog.
0: Yeah, milk for cats and dogs, yeah.
1: So maybe I could buy some of that. Now, if I were to drink some of that, that's my business.
0: I recommend you don't, though.
1: Got it. But you do.
0: I drink raw milk every day.
1: And when was the last time it made you sick?
0: I have never been sick that I'm aware of from consuming it. I rarely ever get sick to begin with.
1: Well, I'm going to buy some. And what I do with it
2: Is it a business?
1: is my business. And on this Memorial Day, there's something beautiful about that.
2: Yes.
1: Well, thank you and happy Memorial Day to you guys.
0: Yeah, thank
3: you as
0: you.
3: Well.
1: It looks like you're working through it.
3: Yeah.
0: Cows always gotta be milked.
1: That's right.
0: Work never ends.
1: That's right. They don't know it's Memorial Day.
0: They don't care.
1: I'm shaking the raw milk, and then I'm trying the raw milk. Here we go. Opening the raw milk. Oh, wow, yeah. Smelling the raw milk. What does it smell like?
4: Different smell.
1: It doesn't smell like anything. Let me shake it one more time just to be extra sure, you know? Okay. Here we go. Wish me luck. Tastes like milk. How you doing? Do you want to try it?
4: One sip.
1: One sip? All right, mom's trying the raw milk. Here we go. What do you think?
4: If nobody told you, you wouldn't know.
1: If nobody told you, you wouldn't know.
4: Yeah.
1: I think that's true. Unless I get salmonella later.
4: You won't.
1: Mom says I won't. It's 2 days later now, and I didn't, but my tummy did feel a little funny that Memorial Day night, if I'm being completely honest. But as I said, I got some lactose issues, so it's still oat oil for me. When we're back on Today Explained, we're going to hear about the movement raw milk's having, not just in Glen Arm, Maryland, but across the country.

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4: Looking for a man who has recently drunk milk.
5: My name is Anna Merlin, and I'm a senior reporter at Mother Jones covering disinformation, extremism, and technology.
6: I guess if you've, like, hung around on either side of the, like, ideological spectrum for the past decade or two, you've probably heard someone talking about raw milk. For me, I've heard, like, lefty, crunchy people talking about raw milk personally. But raw milk is having a moment right now in these United States. We are not united on raw milk. What is going on with raw milk?
5: There is definitely an increasing interest in raw milk, especially the idea of increased, like, raw milk legalization and selling raw milk across state lines, which I think even under the second Trump administration and RFK is not super likely. The FDA has enforced their ban on the interstate sale of raw milk since the 1980s, but there is a bill out there in committee right now. And there's also tons of bills at the state level to continue making raw milk even more accessible in various states. There are like 40 plus bills across 18 states that have to do with, you know, raw dairy, raw cheese. Oklahoma just passed one.
7: Congratulations, Oklahoma. We are one step closer to food freedom.
8: Raw milk is now legal to advertise and sell up to 1,500 gallons. So this is super awesome for Oklahomans.
5: Raw milk is legal to some degree in 43 states, but it varies really widely. So in some places like California, where I live, you can go to the store and buy raw milk. In other places, you can access it through what's called a herd share, which is a legal agreement where consumers have access to a milking animal or a herd, and they can buy or get the milk directly from the farmer. In other places, raw milk is only legal as pet food, but you know, obviously there's nothing stopping people, if they really insist on it, from buying and drinking milk labeled as pet food. And then,
6: I bought and drank some pet food raw milk yesterday, Anna.
5: Yes, I imagine you did, because you're in D.C.
6: That's right. I had to go to Maryland to do it, though, yeah.
5: Yeah, so D.C. is one of the places where raw milk is illegal. Rhode Island, I believe it is totally illegal, except I think you can get raw goat milk with a prescription from a doctor. It's also illegal in Hawaii. But yeah, most places in the U.S., you're going to be able to get raw milk in some form.
6: Remind us why we decided to pasteurize our milk, or what the benefits were.
5: Right. So one of the first kind of big pushes for pasteurization of milk came in the 1930s after the discovery that raw milk could transmit tuberculosis, which was killing a lot of babies.
9: Pasteurized milk, a safe food, trusted by millions of people and important in every diet.
10: Let's go back to middle school for a quick refresher on pasteurization. It's a centuries-old process that heats up milk to kill off bacteria like Salmonella, Listeria, or E. coli, then cools it back down.
11: By heating raw milk to at least 161 Fahrenheit for 15 seconds and letting it cool, we can reduce the amount of viruses and bacteria in dairy.
5: And so there was a pretty direct relationship between more and more places requiring pasteurization and infant mortality rates going down. And so after that, it was pretty clear to most people in most public health bodies that this was a good idea.
6: Okay, so there are some clear risks here before pasteurization came around. And then they were saying, basically, pasteurize your milk, warm it up a little bit, and we will keep more kids alive.
5: Yeah.
6: And then since that, you know, medical breakthrough, basically, we've been trying to dial it back. Why are we trying to dial it back, and who's doing the dialing?
5: So pretty much since pasteurization became a widespread thing, there has been opposition to it.
6: Hmm.
5: And the raw milk movement has always argued that raw milk is better for you, that it's more natural.
12: It's actually healing and very beneficial for your body.
13: Raw milk will not spoil like conventional milk does.
5: For instance, when I talked to Mark McAfee, who's the founder and CEO of Raw Farm, the biggest raw milk producer in the country, he told me that raw milk makes asthma go away, which is not true. According to public health experts, virologists, asthma experts, you will see arguments that raw milk is good for allergies, it has beneficial enzymes or bacteria. And this is pretty much the argument that's been made since the raw milk movement sort of organized and took force, is this idea that raw milk inherently has nutrients and good qualities that are stripped from pasteurized milk.
6: And these groups that are advocating for more raw milk, do they necessarily hew to like a certain political party?
5: I think that historically, raw milk, like anti-vaccine ideas, kind of cut equally across the right and the left. You know, I grew up in a pretty blue part of New Mexico and would certainly see raw milk being sold and discussed, though not the way that it is now. But definitely, you know, a lot of the places that you're seeing raw milk legislation, especially picking up, are red states because of ideas around government regulation and health freedom.
6: Mm. And like, of course, red state, blue state, you know, crunchy or libertarian, distrustful of government, wherever it might be, you might find some affinity in our current Secretary of Health and Human Services, Robert F. Kennedy Jr., who
5: yes.
6: last year famously did a shot of raw milk at the White House.
5: He sure did.
14: Want to do a shot of raw milk
15: sure.
14: to toast this with me? All right. Secretary cheers. Kennedy, cheers.
15: Cheers.
5: He did a little shooter of raw milk to celebrate the publication of the MAHA report, which was meant to be his big kind of capstone piece of writing presenting solutions for chronic disease, and was full of AI slop and fake citations, in which you will notice they don't talk about very much anymore.
6: Did that quash his attempt to normalize raw milk at the federal level?
5: So this is what's super interesting. Before Kennedy was in office as HHS secretary, he was famously really bullish on raw milk.
16: So I was here last year. I only drank raw milk.
5: He had this famous tweet in 2024 where he talked about all the things that the FDA was going to stop suppressing under his leadership. You know, he said the FDA's war on public health is about to end. And he listed all these things, including raw milk. But since then, much to the frustration of big players in the raw milk industry, there actually hasn't been any federal action to make raw milk more legal or to make it legal across state lines. Kennedy actually hasn't done anything on that. And Mark McAfee told me that he can't get Kennedy to like return his calls.
6: Huh.
5: One thing that has happened instead, though, is that the Trump administration has suddenly been trumpeting their emphasis on whole milk, right?
6: Oh.
5: You might have seen this a few months ago. They were saying, you know, we're bringing whole milk back to the schools.
16: So today I'm delighted to sign the Whole Milk for Healthy Kids Act into law.
5: Whole milk is no longer illegal in America, which it never, never was.
6: It's like the war on Christmas.
5: Yeah, exactly.
16: And he's also ended the war on saturated fat.
5: So yeah, a lot of their language around whole milk really echoes kind of the language around raw milk that you see among raw milk advocates, but it's not. They actually have not talked about raw milk at all. Mm. So you can speculate, you know, why this might have happened, if this is a liability issue, if there are still people at the CDC and the FDA who are like, it would be a really bad idea for the federal government to promote this. But yeah, I would say that for raw milk and raw dairy advocates, the fact that the Trump administration has not been on their side is clearly a big disappointment.
6: Well, anecdotal, Anna, but the creamery I visited yesterday, Pregel, out in Glen Arm, Maryland, they said raw milk was a big boon to their business. I mean, even though they only sell it for cats and dogs, it certainly seems like people are drinking it. Are public health officials, other than the Secretary of Health and Human Services, worried about that trend, if there is one?
5: So earlier this year, an infant died in New Mexico from listeria that public health officials there think was probably linked to the infant's mom drinking it during pregnancy. And there have been, you know, a bunch of foodborne illness outbreaks. So, yeah, I think this is a concern for people because raw milk can carry E. coli, salmonella, campylobacter, things that can make you really, really sick. So there are concerns here, right? One, obviously, is the increasing availability of raw milk in various places. Another concern is that it is being marketed by health influencers and other people with big social media followings as like a miracle cure in a very simplistic way. And it is especially being marketed to parents as a cure-all for children, which is concerning because raw milk and dairy are especially risky for infants, immune compromised people, and elderly people. You know, an illness like E. coli that could be, you know, serious, but you would make it through potentially as an adult is incredibly serious for a child and can lead to this thing called hemolytic uremic syndrome, which has sickened and killed children. The raw milk industry tends to talk about this idea that raw milk is safe if you trust your farmer. But when you talk to like a virologist, they will tell you that no matter how well you know your farmer, how much you think you trust the dairy, if you're not pasteurizing your milk, you're going to be at more risk of common foodborne pathogens. So, you know, you can find the farm to be delightful in every way, and it will not prevent you from illness. You know, ideally, we would not be continuing to litigate like really well-established pieces of science, and we could move on to other stuff. But instead, we are, you know, talking about raw milk again and whether it's a good idea.
6: So I take it despite it being available at, say, the grocery store around the corner from you, you, Anna Merlin, are not going out to buy any.
5: You know, I grew up partly on a ranch and I have actually seen cows before and I know how they're shaped and I know where the udder is compared to, for instance, the cow's. So no, I am personally not going to drink raw milk. If your listeners want to look at the FDA or the CDC, there's a page on the FDA right now at the moment called Raw Milk Misconceptions and the Danger of Raw Milk Consumption. And you can read a lot about the counterarguments to these common claims that people make about raw milk. For instance, that it contains, you know, beneficial bacteria or enzymes or something. Like there's very, very good evidence about raw milk's actual dangers and risks.
6: Anna Merlin, motherjones.com. Shout outs to my mother for making the time. Shout outs to Avishai Artsy for making today's show with help from Amna Al-Sadi, David Tatasciore, Bridger Dunnigan, and Gabriel Dunatov. It's Today Explained.

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1: This final note on the way out today, which I do believe is some combination of this week's sign, the apocalypse is upon us, and what could possibly go wrong? Saw this in Axios that Robinhood, the stock trading app that became all the rage in the pandemic, is now going to allow agentic AI to make stock trades for its users. Caution does seem perhaps to be warranted, but if you are on board with this and you want more, options in crypto and futures trading are coming soon. Our media production team includes Brian Allison, John Fokey, Montana Johnson, Drew Jostad, Gary O'Keefe, and Charlton Thorpe. Alex Simpson is the manager of media production. And I'm Kai Rizdahl. We will see you tomorrow, everybody. This is APM.
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5: Democrats are suddenly eyeing Texas as a potentially winnable Senate seat.
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5: For Wednesday, May 27th, it's All Things Considered from NPR News. I'm Scott Detrow.
6: And I'm Juana Summers. Ahead, we'll hear how much voters are thinking about gas prices as they begin to weigh the choices they'll make this fall.
7: I hear people on the East Coast and the Midwest paying $3 a gallon when I'm paying $5.50 for the same gas.
5: And can you spell the word Sophrosyne? I definitely cannot.
6: Know who can, though? The kids competing in this year's Scripps National Spelling Bee.
8: I really like the word Sophrosyne. It's spelled Sophrosyne.
5: Plus, we will hear what it is like to record yourself during hours of chores to help teach robots those skills.
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9: Live from NPR News in Washington, I'm Ryland Barton. Crews are resuming the search for 9 people presumed killed at a Washington State paper mill where a chemical tank ruptured. It's likely to be one of the deadliest U.S. workplace accidents in years. The presumed death toll is at 11. Authorities say there's no hope of finding more survivors. Democrats are feeling just a little more optimistic about their chances of flipping the Senate after last night's Republican runoff in Texas. Republican State Attorney General Ken Paxton will face Democrat James Tallarico. Democrats haven't won a statewide race in Texas since 1994, but Paxton has a controversial track record, as Blaze Ganey from the Texas Newsroom explains.
10: He was indicted on securities fraud charges, although he didn't have to admit guilt to those. He also survived an impeachment vote in 2023 that centered around using his power as attorney general to help a real estate investor. And then there's the divorce from Republican State Senator Angela Paxton, which, according to court documents, was due to allegations of his infidelity. He's made a name for himself as AG by really politicizing the position, often using his power to go after Democrats and alleged undocumented immigrants.
9: Blaze Ganey from the Texas Newsroom reporting. The head of the American Federation of Teachers, Randy Weingarten, is calling for an end to student-facing AI in elementary schools. NPR's Corey Turner reports.
11: In a speech at the National Press Club, Weingarten laid out a 10-point plan to help schools navigate what she called a crossroads. The points include no screens or online tests. tests for kids from pre-K through second grade, no student-facing AI across the elementary school grades, and a total ban on social companion chatbots for students until at least age 16. Weingarten also called for the creation of an independent research group to study the effects of AI, screens, and technology on students, and for what she called a tech tax on big tech companies to, quote, pay their fair share for the adverse and disruptive consequences of AI. Corey Turner, NPR News.
9: President Trump is supporting prediction market companies in their fight with state gambling regulators. As NPR's Bobby Allen reports, Trump's family has come under increased scrutiny over its ties to the industry.
12: Trump wrote in a Truth Social post that companies like Kalshi and Polymarket will thrive under his leadership. He wrote, quote, "We are setting the rules of the road that are the gold standard for the states," before disparaging the governors of several states that have tried to rein in the companies. Trump in his second term has embraced the prediction market industry, where people bet billions of dollars a week on sports, elections, news events, and federal policy. The administration has rolled back regulations and sued states that have attempted to apply gambling laws to the sites. Trump's son, Donald Trump Jr., is an advisor to Kalshi and Polymarket, and his venture capital firm, 1789 Capital, is a major Polymarket investor. Bobby Allen, NPR News.
9: U.S. stocks inch to more records today. 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
13: This is JPR News. I'm Vanessa Finney. The Klamath Falls City School District has adopted a new education model at two of its schools in an effort to boost lagging student test scores. JPR's Jane Vaughn reports.
14: Those scores have been generally declining for years at Mills Elementary School and Ponderosa Middle School, hitting below state proficiency levels. The schools have high rates of poverty and students with disabilities. Executive Director of School Improvement, Fred Bartels, says he went searching for a new model.
15: What we've been doing isn't working. We're nipping and tucking around the edges, but we're not really tackling the core root of the problem. And so we need to rethink how we do school at these two schools to really address the student need.
14: The new education system involves hiring copy clerks so teachers can spend more time on instruction and doing daily checks to evaluate students' understanding of new material. The plan was approved unanimously by the district's board at a recent meeting and will take effect in the fall. Jane Vaughn, JPR News.
13: California regulators have voted to take the first step toward banning a popular countertop material that's been linked to a fatal disease. Stonecutters who had lung transplants, as well as multiple doctors, urged the Occupational Safety and Health Standards Board to move towards prohibiting the use of artificial stone to make countertops. Hundreds of workers are gravely ill, and at least 31 have died from inhaling toxic silica dust generated when the factory-made material is cut. It could now take months for CalOSHA to develop a rule prohibiting the fabrication of artificial stone with more than 1% crystalline silica. For JPR News, I'm Vanessa Finney.
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